0: to the graveyard shift. The cigarette smoking rate among U.S. adults dropped to another all-time low last year, with 1 in 11 adults saying they were current smokers, according to government survey data released this week. Breaking news and analysis at townhall.com. The Justice Department is taking aim at gun laws in Colorado. Correspondent Ken Lorman reports.
1: Assistant Attorney General Harmeet Dillon is leading lawsuits against Denver and the state, arguing local gun restrictions violate the Second Amendment. The case has challenged Denver's ban on AR-15-style rifles and Colorado's limit on high-capacity magazines. Dillon says the laws unfairly target commonly used firearms. The DOJ effort is part of a broader strategy to challenge gun regulations nationwide and potentially set up a new test at the U.S. Supreme Court. Ken Lorman reporting.
0: Oregon voters may soon decide whether hunting and fishing should be criminalized. A ballot initiative there would ban hunting, fishing, certain breeding practices, and pest control. If the ballot signatures are certified, the issue will head to voters in what could be a closely watched and controversial fight. More on these stories at townhall.com.
2: With your Saturday night weekend, Lake Hart's full weather forecast tonight. We've got a chance of a shower, clouds a low 62. On Sunday, finishing off the month, we'll see morning clouds, afternoon sun, chance of a shower 72. Overnight low 57. Monday, as we bring in June, partly sunny, 75 the high, overnight 56. Make it a super weekend.
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hoodie and those tight-fitting jeans on your Real Country Saturday. My name is Al Farwell. 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

0: Matt Stell and Prayed for You on Real Country. My name is Al Farbel. Men and women get different kind of alcohol buzzes. Men lose inhibitions while women become sedated. If a man is looking to get a woman into the party mode or party spirit, rather, he shouldn't push more alcohol on her. Instead, he should turn on the radio. Yeah, turn us on. Research shows that mid to fast tempo music will make her more social. Well, more of your favorite Real Country songs, perfect for your weekend to put you in that party mode for the ladies especially. From the Foss of George Jones and The Race is On, Ronnie Millsap, there's Ain't No Getting Over Me, and more next right here on Real Country.
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0: Hey, Ms. Al Farbel, have you ever heard of clout chasing? Clout chasing means doing things primarily to get attention, popularity, influence, or online fame. The term, almost always negative, is used most frequently when somebody attaches themselves to a celebrity, trend, controversy, or viral moment just to gain followers or just overall attention. 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

Alabama-born country on your Real Country Saturday night. My name is Al Farb. Thank you so much for having us on while we play all of your favorite Real Country songs all weekend long, like John Conley and Miss Emily's Picture, right now on Real Country.

King George Strait Love's gonna make it all right on Real Country. My name is Al Farbel. Who do women trust most to tell them when a swimsuit looks good on them? 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Why ironic? Well, because these are the same guys that always answers the question, do these pants make my butt look big? With the answer always being, no, of course not, honey. 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

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My name is Al Farr, played all your favorite Real Country songs right here in one place, like the Oak Ridge Boys and Elvira on Real Country.

The National Weather Service has issued a flash flood warning for the following Georgia counties, Clark and Ankeny. Effective until tomorrow at 1:15 a.m., the National Weather Service in Peachtree City has issued a flash flood warning for southeastern Clark County, in northeastern Georgia, northeastern Ankeny County, in northeastern Georgia, until 1:15 a.m. Eastern Daylight Time. At 10:15 p.m. Eastern Daylight Time, Doppler radar indicated thunderstorms producing heavy rain across the warned area. Between 1 and 3 inches of rain have fallen. The expected rainfall rate is 1.5 to 2 inches in 1 hour. Flash flooding is ongoing or expected to begin shortly. Hazard: flash flooding caused by thunderstorms. Source: radar indicated. Impact: flash flooding of small creeks and streams, urban areas, highways, streets, and underpasses, as well as other poor drainage and low-lying areas. Some locations that will experience flash flooding include Athens, Winterville, Whitehall, Athens-Clark County, State Botanical Garden of Gough, Beechwood Hills, and Barnett Shoals. Precautionary/preparedness actions. Turn around, don't drown when encountering flooded roads. Most flood deaths occur in vehicles. Be especially cautious at night when it is harder to recognize the dangers of flooding.

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0: Al Dillis and the Coca-Cola Cowboy on Real Country. My name is Al Farbel. If AI chatbots had a nose, they'd have a little brown on it. Artificial intelligence chatbots are highly sympathetic. All AI models are strongly biased towards agreeing with and even flattering users, doing so almost 50% more often than human beings do. More of your favorite old country songs are coming up right around the corner for you from Alan Jackson. I'd Love You All Over Again. Ella Langley is Choosing Texas, and more next on Real Country.
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Billy Currington and I Got a Feeling on Your Real Country Saturday night. My name is Al Farben. I Got a Feeling. We got more of your favorite real country songs to play for you right now with Doug Stone. I'd Be Better Off in a Pine Box right now on Real Country.

0: Eddie Raven, operator on Real Country. My name is Al Farbella. You down on your job? Well, you're probably not drinking enough water. Even mild dehydration, which you could experience from not drinking water or other beverages for a few hours, reduces energy, puts you in a bad mood, and hurts your concentration. If you prefer coffee or tea to plain water, sip what you like. Research shows that caffeinated drinks can be just as hydrating as the unleaded kind is. More of your favorite old country songs are coming up right around the quarter for you from Lynn Anderson, Didn't Promise You a Rose Garden, Jason Aldean, Whiskey Drink, and more next right here on Real Country.
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7: After a severe thunderstorm, we are there. 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In snow or ice, we are there. 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
9: 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Hart County Retired Educators Association, they meet the first Tuesday of each month at 11:30 a.m. from Casa Grande Restaurant on East Franklin Street. All area retired educators are certainly invited. 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That is scheduled for September 19th from 4 to 7 p.m. This event is sponsored by the Sardis Men's Ministry. And 1776, it's coming up at the Lonnie Burns Fine Arts Center at Hart County High, June the 26th, 27th, and 28th. 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
1: News this hour from Town Hall. I'm Ron Taylor. Secretary of War Pete Hegseth says Washington remains committed to the Indo-Pacific region, speaking to a group of world leaders, diplomats, and top security officials at the

0: going to tell you this one. There's a rescue dog in New Zealand who became a hero after rescuing his new owner from a house fire. The man was sleeping and out cold, so the dog couldn't get his attention, so he bit him to wake him up before the fire spread. He escaped with only minor injuries. Unfortunately, the home was lost, but the man said he would not have survived without that dog rescue.
1: Are you paying too much for term life insurance? 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

the Zac Brown Band right here in Real Country. Did you hear that Zac Brown got remarried recently? He is married to a jewelry designer now. We wish them all the best. Here's one from Terry Gibbs. Somebody's Knocking in Real Country.

0: That's Ronnie Millsap right here in Real Country. Hi, I'm Tammy Lively. I understand I've got some Riley Green coming up. Did you hear the big news? I guess Marshalls has written him out of the script now. He only had 4 episodes, and a lot of the people in the cast and the crew were very upset when they saw that news, especially the ladies. They love Riley.
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16: 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And 1776, it's coming up at the Lonnie Burns Fine Arts Center at Hart County High, June the 26th, 27th, and 28th. 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

0: George Burge, it won't be long right here in Real Country. As a matter of fact, it won't be long until you're hearing songs from Tim McGraw, Mark Chestnut, even some Willie Nelson coming up in just a few.
1: We're the real deal. 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
5: 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All proceeds to benefit Bobby Powell, who is battling leukemia. 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
1: A boom heard by residents in multiple states Saturday afternoon.
2: The American Meteor Society reports it was a 3-foot-wide meteor entering the atmosphere near the Massachusetts and New Hampshire border. Police and fire agencies across Massachusetts and Rhode Island received reports of buildings shaking, and videos of a double boom were posted on social media without any smoke, fire, or other visuals that would explain it. But dozens of people from Montreal to Delaware reported seeing the fireball enter the atmosphere Saturday, likely landing in the ocean if it didn't burn up in the atmosphere. John Scott reporting.
1: AI is helping a London-based singer-songwriter continue writing and recording music after Parkinson's disease largely took away his ability to play guitar. Samuel Smith relied on AI-powered song generators to create the demos for one track on his new album, The Art of Letting Go. You'll find more of these stories plus analysis at townhall.com. Oregon voters may soon decide whether hunting and fishing should be criminalized.
3: A proposed ballot measure known as IP-28 has reportedly gathered enough signatures to appear on the November ballot, though those signatures still need certification. The initiative, backed by an animal rights group called People for the Elimination of Animal Cruelty Exemptions, would ban hunting, fishing, certain breeding practices, and pest control. If certified, the issue will head to voters in what could be a closely watched and controversial fight. Ken Lorman reporting.
1: Postpartum depression is a potentially dangerous condition that can fill a typically joyous time with despair. A 2024 study in the journal JAMA found that rates in the U.S. more than doubled in just over a decade. For many women, it can be hard to differentiate postpartum depression from the much milder baby blues brought on by hormone levels. More at srnnews.com.
4: With your Sunday morning weekend Lake Hartsville weather forecast today, we'll see cloudy skies early, then partly sunny for the afternoon. 72 the high, chance of a shower, overnight low 57. Monday, June, rolling in, partly sunny, 75. Overnight low getting down to 56. Make it a super safe weekend.
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0: That's Jason Aldean. How far does a goodbye go right here in real country? Well, I'm not going to say goodbye to my AirPods. I don't wear them real often, but in the summertime, I wear them more because when I'm out in the yard doing yard work and things like that, I'm always listening to something. And they say that they're great, but not for long periods of time. They can be harmful. Excessive headphone use can affect your blood flow to the brain. It can compress nerves, even impair your respiratory function. So experts say just be mindful of the time that you've got them.
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3: Musician Samuel Smith says after being diagnosed with Parkinson's disease, he knew that one of the biggest challenges would be his music.
4: I'd always written, I'd always played, I'd always sung. And immediately it became clear to me that I was in trouble. That my music was going to be seriously compromised. And the first thing that took was my guitar playing. So the first 6 months after I was diagnosed, I couldn't play.
3: He used AI tools and software to enhance his music. A new study says melatonin supplements could help night shift workers boost their body's DNA repair process. The findings are early but show promise as a simple way to help reduce long-term health risks linked to the graveyard shift. The small clinical trial was published in Occupational and Environmental Medicine. Smoking rates among adults in the U.S. dropped to another all-time low last year, with 1 in 11 adults saying they were current smokers. More news at townhall.com. The Justice Department is taking aim at gun laws in Colorado.
5: Assistant Attorney General Harmeet Dillon is leading lawsuits against Denver and the state, arguing local gun restrictions violate the Second Amendment. The case has challenged Denver's ban on AR-15-style rifles and Colorado's limit on high-capacity magazines. Dillon says the laws unfairly target commonly used firearms. The DOJ effort is part of a broader strategy to challenge gun regulations nationwide and potentially set up a new test at the U.S. Supreme Court. Ken Lorman reporting.
3: New data suggests artificial intelligence may be creating jobs, not cutting them. A chart highlighted by President Trump's AI advisor David Sachs shows hiring is actually rising in software engineering, the field most aggressively using AI. He says it's because AI has slashed the cost of writing code. More on these stories at townhall.com.
6: With your Sunday morning weekend Lakehart Spoel weather forecast today, we'll see cloudy skies early, then partly sunny for the afternoon. 72 the high, chance of a shower, overnight low 57. Monday, June rolling in, partly sunny, 75. Overnight low getting down to 56. 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
11: 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Yep.

0: That's Montgomery Gentry right here in Real Country. I'm Tammy Lively. We've got lots of great music coming up. Keep it here for Tim McGraw. He's going to be going into the Hall of Fame this fall. We'll get some Justin Moore on for you, too.
1: This is Real Country.

0: Justin Moore, right here in Real Country. Hi, I'm Tammy Lively. Dolly Parton announced last year that she was going to partner with Tennessee and Travel Stop to bring her Southern hospitality to the highway. And by golly, the time has come. June 24th will be the official grand opening of her first site. This is in Cornersville, Tennessee, right off I-65. It's about an hour south of Nashville. Some of the amenities are daily barbecue, a cup of ambition coffee. They've got the Doggy Parton Dog Park. How adorable is that? Look out, Bucky.
1: The U.S. Treasury quietly released its official financial report for 2025. It appears by its own numbers, the U.S. government seems insolvent. It's reported that the Treasury shows about $6 trillion in assets and over $47 trillion in liabilities. Add it all up, and it looks like the U.S. owes more than $130 trillion it doesn't have. 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

0: at a distance of over 250,000 miles. That will make the moon seem a bit smaller and dimmer. I'm Haya Pinjwani.
1: The American Meteor Society reported a 3-foot-wide meteor entering the atmosphere near the Massachusetts-New Hampshire border yesterday. Police and fire agencies across Massachusetts and Rhode Island received reports of building shaking. Videos of double boom were posted on social media without any smoke, fire, or other visuals that would explain it, but dozens of people from Montreal to Delaware reported seeing the fireball enter the atmosphere yesterday. Breaking news and analysis at townhall.com. A growing global decline in birth rates is raising alarms, with many conservatives warning the trend effects run deeper cultural and technological shifts.
2: New data shows fertility rates falling well below replacement levels in dozens of countries, with some experts pointing to smartphones and declining in-person relationships as key factors. Conservative voices argue the crisis goes beyond economics, blaming cultural changes like delayed marriage and weakened family values. They're calling for pro-family policies, tax incentives, and renewed emphasis on marriage and child rearing, warning the long-term impact could reshape societies and economies worldwide. John Scott reporting.
1: Marcia Lucas, the Oscar-winning editor of the original 1977 Star Wars film, has died. She is the ex-wife of a creator, Star Wars creator George Lucas. Marcia Lucas was 80 years old. More on these stories at townhall.com.
3: With your Sunday morning weekend Lake Hartsville weather forecast today, we'll see cloudy skies early, then partly sunny for the afternoon. 72 the high, chance of a shower, overnight low 57. Monday, June rolling in, partly sunny, 75, overnight low getting down to 56. Make it a super safe weekend.
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0: That's Ray Price with For the Good Times. That song written by Kris Kristofferson. Ray Price recorded it back in 1970. It became his fifth number one single, and that song went on to be the Academy of Country Music's Song of the Year. Great, great song. I'm Tammy. We've got great music on the way. I want you to keep it right here. We're going to get to some Joe Diffie and some Ella Langley.
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0: There's controversy around an immigration detention facility in New Jersey, and it continues.
1: In Newark, New Jersey, protesters have clashed with armed federal immigration officers in front of an ICE detention center. Families of detainees and their supporters say immigrants being held at Delaney Hall have been subjected to pepper spray and physical force as the situation inside deteriorates. Protesters have said people living inside the facility are staging a hunger strike over poor living conditions. New Jersey Governor Mikey Sherrill said state health officials were also denied full access to the facility to conduct an inspection Thursday. The U.S. Department of Homeland Security, which oversees federal immigration enforcement, didn't immediately respond to emails seeking comment, but has previously denied there was a hunger strike, abuse, or poor conditions inside the center.
0: The ice is set for the Stanley Cup final following the Carolina Hurricanes' win Friday night over the Montreal Canadiens. The game is set for Tuesday in North Carolina. More at townhall.com.
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3: With your Sunday weekend Lake Hartsville weather forecast today, we'll see a mix of clouds and sun, 72. Tonight, a low 57. Monday, as we bring in the new month of June, partly sunny, 75. Overnight, 56. Tuesday, looking at mostly sunny skies, highs upper 70s. Make it a super safe day.
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1: The San Antonio Spurs are headed to the NBA Finals. Victor Wembanyama had 22 points, and the Spurs beat the Oklahoma City Thunder 111-103 last night. They're headed to the NBA Finals for the first time since 2014. Meet the New York Knicks. 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
2: With your Sunday weekend Lake Hartsville weather forecast today, we'll see a mix of clouds and sun, 72. Tonight, a low 57. Monday, as we bring in the new month of June, partly sunny, 75. Overnight, 56. Tuesday, looking at mostly sunny skies, highs upper 70s. Make it a super safe day.
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Real Country. Hey, it's Buzz Jackson. Hope your Sunday's going great today. Oh my gosh, the last day of May. June starts tomorrow. Can't believe we're already almost halfway through the year. Here's Toby Keith on Real Country.

Blake Shelton on Real Country. Do people still play Wordle? Wordle was that online game that got so popular probably like 2 years ago. You had, I think, six chances to guess a five-letter word. Now there's a Wordle TV show coming. Savannah Guthrie from the Today Show is going to host the Wordle game show. Jimmy Fallon from the Tonight Show is going to be one of the executive producers. Of course, Wordle was created by a guy who then sold it to the New York Times for a ridiculous amount of money. He's laughing all the way to the bank.

0: Justin Moore here on Real Country. Well, I was looking over this list of the 10 richest comedians, and I'm surprised that Jeff Foxworthy's not on this list. David Letterman is at number 9. Jay Leno's there at number 7. Ellen DeGeneres and Matt Groening, who created The Simpsons, they're on the list, too. Let me give you the top 3. At number 3, a tie between Matt Stone and Trey Parker. They're worth $1 billion each. They co-created South Park. Byron Allen, the comedian-turned-movie TV mogul, is worth about $1 billion. He's at number 2. And at number 1, the richest comedian, Jerry Seinfeld. 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
5: 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For more information, phone Thomas at 706-961-4553. 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

In the new month of June, partly sunny, 75, overnight 56. Tuesday, looking at mostly sunny skies, highs upper 70s. Make it a super safe day.

0: Oh, yeah, former number one, going back a ways, back to the year of 2004, 22 years ago. Number one, Perry's. The Perry's, I wish I could have been there before that. You heard the brand new single. Came out a couple, well, about 3 weeks ago, I guess it was. The Lefevre Quartet, their brand new single, Whatever Hallelujah. That good upbeat song, good up to start up that we opened up today with during this hour. And by the way, Lefevre's, today's the last day of May. So they have the number one song for one more day right now. And that number one song is When My Feet Touch the Streets of That Gold. Well, When My Feet Touch the Streets of Gold. And it was number one all month of May. And we'll run down, kind of review, and just name the top 15, 20 songs for the month of May. Give them a little leadway since it is the last day of May. Then, of course, starting tomorrow, they've got a brand new chart. You'll have a brand new number one. And we'll review those probably between 10 and 11 a.m. Later on this morning. Bruce Hicks here. You've probably recognized my voice by now, and I'll be with you at 1 o'clock, playing a lot of great Southern gospel, and we've got a lot of great speakers coming up throughout the morning. Of course, that live church service, Lord willing, from the Bethany Baptist Church, comes up at 11 o'clock, 11 to 12 for 1 hour, and we got some other programs coming up. Of course, Forward in Faith coming up in a couple minutes. Lorraine Livingston from the Central Church of God in Charlotte, North Carolina. At 8:45 is Ken Brewer, Reverend Ken Brewer from the Abundant Life Baptist. 9:05 is Reverend Ken Buffington from the River of Life. And then at 9:35 we got Dr. Joe Renfrew with Christ Overall. So, and of course, the Bethany Baptist Church is live broadcast from 11 to 12. So that's a rundown of the speakers this morning. And in the middle of those speakers, we've got a lot of great Southern gospel music. Now, if you want to make a gospel request and we get it on between now and 1 o'clock, you can certainly do that. Call us up 706-376-3363. Again, that number is 706-376-3363. And you call me up and say, I want to hear a certain song, and I'll try to get it on for you as soon as possible. Right now, let's take our first commercial break. When we come back, we'll have Forward in Faith.
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7: Congratulations, class of 2026. Job well done. Arquette High School Principal Kevin Gaines, along with his wife Erin and his faculty and staff at Hart County High School, they want to congratulate all of the 2026 Hart County High School graduates, including their son Riley Gaines and their daughter Peyton Gaines, a recent University of Georgia graduate. Saluting the class of 2026, Principal Kevin Gaines.
8: Forward in Faith. It's next. Never has the world been more confused and the scriptures been more exciting than today. Forward in Faith invites you to listen to the international voice of the Church of God, Pastor Loren Livingston, as he ministers to his vast congregation of the Central Church of God in Charlotte, North Carolina. Stay with us as Loren gives answers from God's Word to guide you forward in faith. This broadcast is sponsored by Just a Minute, a 60-second word of inspiration by Dr. Tim Hill, General Overseer for the Church of God. Take a moment and enjoy this encouraging message.
9: There is the story of Samuel anointing a new king for Israel. The sons of Jesse paraded before him one by one by one, and God kept saying, "None of these will be the king." Finally, Samuel asked the question, "Are there any more sons left?" And David's father Jesse said, "Well, there's a little boy out there tending the sheep." And when Samuel saw him, God spoke to his heart and said, "Samuel, there's a king in that kid." What a powerful thought. Never discount anyone that God is willing to use. There's a king in the kids of our nation today. God is raising up sons and daughters, and what a powerful army they're going to be.
8: And now, here's Loren Livingston.
10: And Satan needs to know that's the first stage of it, because there's going to be another time when he'll be cast into the lake of fire. And the Bible says he's going to burn forever and forever in the presence of God and in the presence of the angels. That's because Jesus doesn't forget. He hasn't forgotten everything Satan has done, but there's a positive side to it. He hasn't forgotten all the things you've done in his name. Do not be weary in well-doing, for in due season you are going to reap if you do not faint. He has not forgotten your sacrifices. He has not forgotten your prayers. Can I just preach a moment? He has not forgotten all you've gone through for his name's sake. He does not forget. Well, the only thing he does forget is what I did before I got to the foot of the old rugged cross. Who's glad about that? I said, who's glad about that? So here's how I envision this. Sorry, visitors. So Jesus descends. He shouts. There's the voice of the archangel. There's the trumpet. The graves pop open. And we simultaneously with them meet Jesus in the clouds. We're going to meet at Satan's house before we go to the Father's house. I wish we didn't have visitors. I'd cut up here this morning a little bit. I have a daughter who has a decorating business. And it's quite a big one. And so, on occasions, Sandra and I, her mother and I, have said, "We know we're small potatoes. We know you're way bigger than we are, but if you could kind of redo this room here, do a little remodeling over there." And she gladly complied. I don't bring up things with my kids like, "I paid for your school. I paid for your car. I got you and your husband through the..." Never mind. I don't bring that stuff up on the internet or anywhere else. Yeah, well, I can do that. But she always wanted us to be on vacation so they could come in and do what they want to do without any interruptions. And I remember the last time we did it, we said bye-bye, and we knew that when we got back, something was going to be different. But I didn't realize how beautiful it was going to be. I didn't. And so when we got there, they kind of met us out front, she and her associates, and, "All right, Dad, y'all get ready now." And she wanted to make sure everything was ready in the house. "Is it ready?" "Yep." come on, Dad, Mom. We get to the steps. Close your eyes. And they walked us in. He said, okay, look. And I opened my eyes, and it took my breath. That's beautiful. Where did you get that talent, honestly? I didn't know this room could be that beautiful. But let me tell you what I noticed. When we were standing out, waiting to go in, there was such a gleam in her eye. She had done this for her parents. She was excited about it for us. And she watched our every move, I'm sure. We weren't faking it, though, when we walked in. It really took our breath. And she was so happy that she had done this for us. So when I say that Jesus had a staging ground for us at the devil's house before he took us to the Father's house, you got to understand his excitement and anticipation. One time he said to the disciples, you can't go where I'm going now. It's not time. I'm going to prepare a place for you. But you can't go now. It's not ready. Great. Lord, have mercy. You remember when Jesus was raised from the dead and Mary came into the garden and the Bible says she grabbed him and he said, oh, don't hold on to me, Mary. Don't cling to me. I have not yet ascended to the Father. Turn around and go tell my brethren, I go to my God. And he said, and your God. I'm going to my Father and your Father. Everything's changed now. God, who was distant. God, who was mysterious. God, you could only know through the law, has now become your God. But not just your God, your Father. He's no longer mysterious and he's no longer far away. He's my God and your God. He's my Father and your Father. So now Jesus has the church standing at Satan's house and he says, everybody ready? Everybody? And then he takes us up to the Father's house. Listen, where he says, keep in mind, no human being has ever seen inside this house. Ezekiel got a little glimpse of things outside the house. And John the Revelator got a little glimpse of things outside. He said, you are the first to see what's in the Father's house. I did this just for you. I've been working on this ever since I left. This is just for you, and I want you to see what I have for you. Now, brother, when those gates open and we walk into the Father's house and Jesus says, by the way, everybody here has a room. Everybody here has a throne. All of you have access to me day and night, night and day. There is no more separation. We are one for eternity. I promise you that when we walk into the Father's house, we will be stunned for eternity. We will see what no human eyes have ever seen. We will hear what no human ears have ever heard. And Jesus did it all for us. Don't you want to go to heaven?
11: Yes, sir.
10: I'm sorry. Don't you want to go to heaven?
11: Yes.
10: I'm ready. So I asked, why the delay, Lord? Why do you wait so long? Then I turned over to my buddy Peter, and I read these words. But do not let this one fact escape your notice, brethren, that with the Lord one day is like 1,000 years and 1,000 years like one day. Lord, why are you delaying your coming? The Lord is not slow about his promise, as some people count slowness, but is patient toward you, not wishing for any to perish, but for all to come to repentance. God does not delight in the death of the wicked. God is not the author of death. God is not happy when anybody goes to hell. Those of you in some form of the Calvinism that believe that God made some people for destruction only, you're so wrong. You've misinterpreted Scripture. No, that's why he sent Jesus into the world, to save anybody that would call on his name. Nobody's been designed for destruction. We choose where we want to go. And the reason this delay is so long, God is a good God. God doesn't want anybody to perish. He wants all people to be saved. So he's just waiting and longing and sending. And the gospel is preached into all the corners of the world because God is a good God. But don't let this one fact escape you, brothers and sisters. One day is like 1,000 years and 1,000 years like one day with the Lord. I read that in David Jeremiah's book on the great disappearance, and he quoted John Piper. And John Piper said, if you take that literally, that one day is like 1,000 years and 1,000 years like one day, then really, Jesus only ascended day before yesterday. And the church has only been waiting 2 days. Oh, we're looking at seconds and minutes and hours and days and weeks. God's not, you see. We get all bound up with the watch and the calendar, our clocks, and get all bent out of shape, like me and daylight saving time. I'm a mess when it goes back. When we fall back, I fall down. I can't handle it. There's not a more miserable time of the day than 5 to 7 p.m. I'm thinking, when will this day be over? I can't tell you how many times I've said, it's about time to go to bed. But it's only 7 o'clock. What's wrong with me? We get all caught up in it, but not God. He knows exactly when the trumpet's going to sound, exactly when Jesus is coming to get us. And although it may seem like thousands of years in God's time, it's just been a couple of days. Hosea 6:2 said, and on the third day he will revive us. Something's going to happen on the third day, the 3,000 years after Jesus. So ladies and gentlemen, let me tell you, we'll soon be done with troubles and trials. And I can't help it because I'm getting old. I just start remembering church from my youthful days. And yesterday I was studying this and that old song came up. You remember it? There is going to be a meeting in the air, in the sweet, sweet by and by. Ladies and gentlemen, we are closer to that than we have ever been. You, no generation has ever been closer to the coming of the Lord than we are right now in this church today. Say amen, somebody.
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7: With your Sunday weekend Lakeheart's full weather forecast today, we'll see a mix of clouds and sun, 72. Tonight, a low 57. Monday, as we bring in the new month of June, partly sunny, 75. Overnight, 56. Tuesday, looking at mostly sunny skies, highs upper 70s. Make it a super safe day.

Oh, yeah, music from the past from Jeff and Sherry Easter by request. And Singing in My Soul, of course, that also featured Sherry Easter's mother, the late Polly Lewis. Of course, she passed away several years ago. And, of course, Polly, sister to Little Roy Lewis. She was a member of the Lewis family for so many, many years. And she died a few years back. But, again, that was Polly Lewis singing with Sherry Easter on that song, Singing in My Soul. Again, by request, somebody called up wanting to hear a song by Jeff and Sherry Easter, so we got that on for them. And again, if you got a gospel request, call me up and we'll try to get it on for you. 706-376-3363. Right now, here's the latest top 10 hit from the Tribute Quartet. And then...

0: see, people in these parts love great barbecue. And son, listen when I say that there's nothing quite like Zeb's Barbecue. 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
1: Greetings, friends. This is the day the Lord hath made. I will rejoice and be glad in him. We want to say praise the Lord for his goodness and grace to us. We're able to take a few days off last week, and we thank the Lord for that. I pray that you are rejoicing in the goodness and grace of God today. Let's continue our study here in the book of Ephesians. Ephesians chapter 4, and let's look at verse 25. The Bible tells us, "Wherefore, putting away lying, speaking every man truth with his neighbor, for we are members one another." So as children of God, we're to speak the truth. We're to tell our neighbors, our friends, and people that we meet to be honest with them. Says, "And be ye angry and sin not, let not the sun go down upon your wrath." So we see here we're to be angry at sin, but we're not to sin and sin not. So we can do that by being upset and angry at things, injustice. God gets angry at the injustice that is happening in our world today. "Neither give place to the devil. Let him that stole steal no more." If you were a thief and you used to steal, when you got saved, you became a new creation in Christ. God's beginning to work through your life. You're to put away that stealing. You're to stop stealing. God doesn't want us to steal, but rather let him labor. So God wants us to labor. Labor is good for us as children of God, working with his hands. So we should work with our hands, with our minds, the talents and gifts that God has given us. I'm just always amazed at seeing people build a house or someone doing woodworking. They make tables and make different things. It just amazes me at the talent that people have, and people that are mechanics and work on cars, and they know, they take a motor apart and they know how to put it together, and that's great. I'm glad that people are able to do these things, electricians and people that work with their hands. And he says, which is good. It's good. And then it says that he may have to give to him that needeth. So instead of stealing, you work for it. And then when you have, because you've worked for it, you're able to give to others that are in need. I think one of the greatest things and blessings that God can do is for us to be blessed. God helps us as we work and we have finances, give through the church. We should do that. I believe it's one of the things as children of God, give through our local church. I believe we should give on the side to other people that may not be in our church. And the Bible says being good unto especially those of the household of faith. So we should do, first of all, be responsive to our church, and we should be looking to the needs of others in the family of God, and then looking for the needs of the world, because they're searching. They need somebody. So we shouldn't be stealing. We should be working, and we should prosper as God blesses us and be able to help others. Verse 29, let no corrupt communication proceed out of your mouth. You know, sometimes we get upset and corruption, our tongue speaks things. That little tongue is powerful. and it corruption comes out. We talk about things we shouldn't talk about, and it goes on to say here, but that which is good to the use of edifying. So we should be edifying people, building up people. God has ordained the church and those leaders in the church to be edifying the body of Christ. We should edify one another that it may minister grace unto the hearers. We're not trying to tear down people. We're trying to build up people in the grace of the Lord Jesus here. And the grace unto the hearers. We should be graceful. And verse 30 says, and grieve not the Holy Spirit of God, whereby ye are sealed unto the day of redemption. We've been sealed by the Spirit of God, the Holy Spirit here, and we're sealed unto the day of redemption, unto the day that we are redeemed. We're going to be redeemed one day. See, these old bodies, we're saved, and we're secure in Christ, and but we haven't overcome the old flesh yet. We have to battle it daily. But one day we're going to be redeemed here. In verse 30, we're going to receive a glorified body that will never die. A body, we will have no more battle with sin. We'll be redeemed are going to have deliverance from this old body. Now we have heaven. We've been redeemed from hell, but we still have to fight this old body. And listen to some of the things it talks about here. It says, let all bitterness and wrath and anger and clamor and evil speaking be put away from you with all malice. So he's telling us this bitterness that we have. Sometimes we get bitter, and you say, preacher, you get bitter sometimes. Yeah, I do. I don't understand some things, and I get bitter about things, and I can't let that bitter stay. I got to confess it. I got to get right with God. I got to say, Lord, get all this bitterness out of me, and wrath and anger. I get angry at people sometimes, and I get angry, and I shouldn't get angry. Sometimes my mouth gets in gear, and my brain's just idling, and you know, that's what happens to some of us sometimes. That mouth goes and goes to speaking and clamor and evil speaking. We begin to speak evil about people, and instead of building up, it told us earlier to edifying. Use of edifying. We should be edifying others and not be speaking evil of them. It says, and be ye kind one to another, tenderhearted, forgiving one another, even as God for Christ's sake hath forgiven you. Years ago, my dad, he's done gone on to be with the Lord, and someday I'll get to see my dad and my mom and my brother and my sister that's gone on, and my grandparents on both sides that's gone on to heaven. But one day my dad was telling me, said when he was in school, and my dad only went to the seventh grade because his dad, my grandfather, died when dad was just about sixth grade, so he went on to the seventh grade, and then he had to go to work because grandmother had to work, and he had to work, and he had two younger, a younger brother and a younger sister, my aunt and uncle. But my dad told me this verse. He said, when I was in school, so it had to be sixth or seventh grade, and he said, we memorized this verse, and he was said, one kid always was quoting this verse. And he said, and he quoted the verse to me. He says, and be ye kind one to another. And my dad said, it's always stuck with me that I'm supposed to be kind to people. I'm supposed to be tenderhearted, forgiving one another. And he was preaching to me, I tell you. And forgiving people, even as God for Christ's sake hath forgiven you. Isn't it amazing that God, through the Lord Jesus Christ, has forgiven us of our sins? He doesn't hold it against us anymore. God wants us to be kind to others. He wants us to be tender-hearted. He wants us to be forgiving others that have trespassed against us, loving other people as Christ loves us. That's the grace of God. That's God's mercy that is shown into our lives. And God doesn't give us the judgment that we deserve. And we shouldn't be judging and trying to bring judgment upon others. Let God bring that judgment if there needs to be judgment. Let God take care of that individual. You and I are supposed to forgive, and we're supposed to love and help those individuals, restoring them to the place that they can be once again used mightily of God. He says, be ye therefore followers of God as dear children. So we're to be followers. We're following God. I remember the story I heard one time about a dad that in the wintertime he went walking to the barn and it had snowed, and he was walking in the snow, and as he walked, he made footprints, and his little son, he didn't know, but had slipped out of the house and was trying to make those steps like his dad. And he looked back, and the son was having a difficult time because he was going about half is the length of the dad. Why? The dad was older. The dad was stronger. His legs were longer. And, you know, we are not perfect when we get saved. We never will be perfect until we get to heaven. The dad was the boy was following the dad's footprints. And you and I understand that we're to follow God. God's perfect. He's holy. We're not. But God stretches us, and as we grow, we can make steps of faith and follow the Lord and trust Him. And he says, so we're to walk as dear children following the Lord. And then as we follow the Lord, we're to walk in love as Christ also hath loved us. So there's love in our heart for the Lord Jesus Christ. And the scripture's clear that in First Commandment, Jesus was asked, what is the greatest commandment? And he says, to love the Lord thy God with all thy heart and with all thy soul and all thy might. And the second is likened to it, to love thy neighbor as yourself. So there's love in the Christian. That's God's stamp of approval on your life when you and I begin to love people and not use people. We use things. He goes on to say, love us and hath given himself for us an offering and a sacrifice to God for a sweet-smelling Savior. Hallelujah. Praise God. God looks at the offering that Jesus has given, the sacrifice of himself, and he says it's a sweet-smelling Savior. You and I have a great and mighty Savior. His blood has washed away our sins. We're called the beloved. If we're part of the family of God this morning, you ought to get excited. You ought to start clapping your hands and raise your hands to God and say, thank you, God, that I'm your child. And I've been born again. I've been washed in the blood of Jesus Christ this morning. But he goes on to say, and what happens as Christians, sometimes we find ourselves falling back, and we'll continue this next week. But it tells us, but fornication, all cleanliness and covetousness, and let it not once be named among you as become saints. These things hold us back and cause us not to grow as we should. So we'll stop there for today, and may God richly bless you. And we'll see you next Sunday, brothers and sisters in Christ. Amen. God bless you.
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2: And right now, that time is approaching the hour of 9 o'clock. Again, Bruce Hicks here. I've been with you since 8 o'clock. The last hour, I'll be with you to 1 o'clock today, playing a lot of great music. And now coming up next, we got news, national news, and also the weather. Then after that, we got the River of Life program, Abundant Life. Not Abundant Life, but I can't even think of the name of the program. Let's see here. Yeah, got me River of Life Church discovering the Word. Yeah, I'm going blank. You ever go blank? Seems like the older I get, the more blank I get, right? Discovering the Word with Reverend Pastor Ken Buffington. That comes up next.

with your Sunday weekend Lake Hearts Bowl weather forecast. Today we'll see a mix of clouds and sun, 72. Tonight a low 57. Monday as we bring in the new month of June, partly sunny, 75. Overnight, 56. Tuesday, looking at mostly sunny skies, highs upper 70s. 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
1: Thanks for joining us this morning on Discovering the Word broadcast. We're so glad you took time out of your morning to be with us today. As we look into the Word of God, our desire is to encourage you and to strengthen you through God's Word. This morning, in the book of Matthew, the 20th chapter, we want to take our text there and talk about the greatness that God allows us to walk into, the greatness that we're able to see and manifest even in our lives through our Lord and Savior Jesus Christ. The Bible said there's nothing good about us. No, our flesh is enmity with God. Our righteousness is as filthy rags. We know the Bible teaches us that, but we know with Him we can do all things in Christ Jesus. We can overcome by the blood of the Lamb and the word of our testimonies. And so all things are possible with Jesus today. And I want us to look at that and understand the greatness through our service to the kingdom of God. Matthew, the 20th chapter, the 20th verse, the word reads, "Then came to him the mother of Zebedee's children with her sons and worshipped him and desiring a certain thing of him. And he said unto her, What wilt thou? And she said unto him, Grant that these my two sons may sit the one on thy right hand and the other on thy left hand in thy kingdom." This mother came and she was looking for something. She worshiped God and she desired a certain thing. And her desire was that her two sons would sit on either side of Jesus in the kingdom of God. And Jesus answered and said to her, You know what ye ask? Are ye able to drink of the cup that I shall drink of and to be baptized with the baptism that I am baptized with? They said unto him, We are able. They said, We are able. Are you able this morning? Jesus wanted to know. Are you able to drink? Are you able to go through the things that I go through? Are you able to face the things that I have faced? Are you able to be baptized with the baptism that I'm baptized with? And they said, We are able. And he said unto them, Ye shall drink indeed of my cup and be baptized with the baptism that I am baptized with. But to sit on my right hand and on my left is not mine to give, but it shall be given to them for whom it is prepared of my Father. And when the 10 heard it, they were moved with indignation against the two brethren. But Jesus called them unto him and said, You know that the princes of the Gentiles exercise dominion over them, and they that are great exercise authority upon them. But it shall not be so among you. But whosoever will be great among you, let him be your minister. Oh, hear what the word of God said. Let him be your minister. He that wants to be great, let him administer. Let him give of himself. Let him give of God's word. Let him give of service. Let him be a part of that. If we really understand being that minister, being able to administer what God has put in our lives into the lives of others, being that help to those around us, when we understand that, we're an example. Over in 1 Peter 5 and 3, the word said, Neither as being lords over God's heritage, but being ensamples to the flock. How many believe God's called us to be an example to the flock, an example to the kingdom of God? When others view our lives and our actions, they're looking for an example. They're looking for us to be that God has called us to be. Sometimes it may not feel like you want it to feel. It may not seem like it's an action that you really flesh wants to take, but we have to understand that that God has called us into that place of walking with him. Over in 23 and 11 of Matthew, he said, But he that is greatest among you shall be your servant. The greatest shall be a servant. The greatest among you shall be he that serves, or he that gives, or he that ministers. When we grab that in our life, then we understand the greatness that God has allowed us to walk into. And he said, and whosoever, 27th verse, and whosoever will be chief among you, let him be your servant. So he said, look, if you want to be great, be minister, administer, give. Whosoever will be chief, let him be a servant. Even as the Son of Man came not to be ministered unto, but to minister and to give his life a ransom for many. They wanted to sit on either hand. They wanted to be a part of the kingdom. They wanted to sit there in those places. The woman came and asked Zebedee, the mother of Zebedee's children. But Jesus said, look, it's not about where you sit. It's not about the positioning. It's about what's in your heart. It's about how that we give of ourselves, how that we open up and we begin to walk in this life that we live each and every day. It's just a vapor. We have just a moment that we're able to be that servant, to be that giving, to be that one that opens up and gives ourselves. Jesus himself became an example of a servant through his leadership. He was Lord of all, but he humbled himself. He humbled himself and he served in humility. He gave his life for the salvation of mankind. And we as believers, we as children of God, are called to follow Jesus' example by doing what? Serving others. In what? Humility, love, sincerity, faithfulness, greatness. When we come to that place, God lets us see the greatness, the greatness of God, the mercy of God. God's kingdom values come to a place of understanding the goodness and the greatness of who God is in our life, what he is, how he manifests himself. He said, hey, you know, in the 25th verse, we just read it. Ye that know the prince of the Gentiles exercise dominion over them, and they are great, exercise authority upon them, but it shall not be so among you. If you're going to be great, let him be your minister. Let him be your minister. Let him be he that gives. How many know it's more blessed to give than to receive? That's what the Word of God declares. Now, we all like receiving, right? We all like it when somebody brings us a present, when somebody gives to us. Our flesh enjoys that because we feel that gratitude and we feel that goodness and it makes us feel good. But the Bible said the blessing is in giving. The blessing is in giving. When we walk in that, we understand that, then we walk in that greatness, the greatness of God. Don't let your heart, don't let it rob you. Don't let your spirit rob you of what God wants to give you, the greatness of God. And when we do that and we become that minister, we become that open book for the kingdom of God, we begin to pour out the blessings that God has put in our lives and we begin to pour into others' lives because we realize how good God has been to us. Has God been good to you this morning? Has he spoke to you? Amen. Has he blessed you in your life? Have you learned anything in your travels through life that God has opened up and give you revelation? We all would say yes. Have we shared that with those around us? The wisdom, the understanding of what God has given you is important to others. Proverbs 15 and 32 says, he that refuses instruction despiseth his own soul. A lot of times we don't want to hear instruction. But the Bible said if we don't want to hear instruction, we despise our own soul. But he that heareth reproof getteth understanding. When we hear the voice of God, when we hear what God has said, when we hear others tell us, look, I've been down this road. I've failed in this place miserably. I've gone to the left. I've been to the right. Keep your eyes on Jesus. Don't look at the storm. Don't look at the battles around you. Keep your eyes on Jesus. Continue to press toward the mark of the high calling of God. When you hear somebody begin to minister that to you, don't give a deaf ear to them. Don't say, well, this is just the preacher. This is just that man or woman that goes to church and brings this time. Don't turn a deaf ear to that, but receive that instruction. Why? Because they're being a minister to you. They're administering to your needs and to your helps and to all of our shortcomings in life. God's sending a word, a divine appointment into our lives. The 33rd verse said, the fear of the Lord is the instruction of wisdom. The fear of the Lord is the instruction of wisdom. When we know and understand the fear of God, it is the beginning of wisdom. It is the very foundation of wisdom. And the rest of that verse says, and before honor is humility. Before honor is humility. When we learn to find the humbleness of God, when we learn to condescend to a low estate, the Bible said, it's not about me. It's about the kingdom of God. It's not about my success or my downfall or my upbringing. It's about the kingdom of God. It's about furthering this that God has allowed us to be a part of. When we know that and understand it, it changes us. David served faithfully. He served faith. David was faithful. He was a shepherd and he was a servant before God, before anything ever changed in his life. 1 Samuel 16 and 11. And Samuel said to Jesse, are here all thy children? We've all heard this preached many times. We've preached it and we know what's fixing to happen. But before all of this, David served faithfully. And he said, there remaineth yet the youngest. And behold, he keepeth the sheep. Where was David at? He's keeping the sheep. They're looking for someone, for Samuel to anoint. They're looking for someone to take Saul's reign. And he's abiding in the field, keeping sheep. And Samuel said to Jesse, send and fetch him, for we will not sit down till he come hither. And he sent and he brought him in and he was ruddy. Listen to the description of who David was. The Bible said that he was ruddy and withal of a beautiful countenance and goodly to look to. And the Lord said, arise, anoint him, for this is he. And Samuel took the horn of oil and he anointed him in the midst of his brethren. And the Spirit of the Lord came upon David from that day forward. So Samuel rose up and he went to Ramah. What happened? David was serving. You know the Bible. We know David. We know the lineage that he's part of. When we see that and understand that he was at that of a servant, he was out just keeping his sheep. He was out saving the sheep. What was he doing? There was a bear that come one day. You ever read that? There was a bear that come and took one of the sheep. And you know what David did? He went and he brought the sheep back. He took it out of the mouth of the bear. He went and there was a lion that come one day. And he went and he took that sheep and he brought it back out of the mouth of the lion. And you know what it was preparing him for? It was preparing him for a Goliath, for a giant of a man that he would stand before one day and say, I know God's able, because when I was keeping sheep, there come a bear, there come a lion. Who is this uncircumcised Philistine that defies the army of a living God? David began to understand, if I'll find myself faithful to be a servant, to administer to the kingdom. It wasn't about David's safety. It wasn't about David being notary. He's out on the backside of the desert fighting bears and lions for sheep. And God said, that's the man I want. That's the man I've called. That's the man that's a part of the kingdom of God. Call him. This is he. And when he came, he was anointed. You know why? Because he chose to be a servant. He chose to be that one. Jesus humbled himself in the obedience of God. Jesus began to walk in that newness of God. He washed the disciples' feet, demonstrating the servant of leadership. He gave his life for the ransom of many. When we understand the greatness comes in our giving to the kingdom of God. I wonder this morning if you'd make up your mind and say, you know what? I want to walk in the greatness that God's called me into. It's not about me. It's not about my four and no more. It's about this great kingdom of God that we live in. That when this vapor called life is over for me, and if God tarries, I want somebody else to run this race that is set before them. And I want them to be able to say,
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Oh, yeah, music from the past going back about 20 years ago. 2006, Gold City. I think one of the best group lineups, member lineups they've ever had with that group. Ain't That What It's All About? Of course, that's a song originally by the Hensons. I guess they recorded back in the 70s, late 70s. But the Gold City re-recorded that song. I knew, gave it a facelift. That's a little bit version, a little bit different version of the Hensons version of it. But I like that version. Ain't That What It's All About by Gold City. And before that, you heard Karen Peck and Deer River, their latest single, God Gives Good Answers. Going back to Gold City, now some of the members of that particular group, the 2006 group, of course, Daniel Riley owns the group now. And he was actually singing lead on that song. He's a great singer, and he sings baritone with the current lineup they have right now with 2026. Of course, Daniel Riley, he is the son of one of the original owners, Tim Riley, who sang bass for many, many years with the group Gold City. But Daniel Riley was part of the group back then, and he was a manager of the group. Singing tenor was Steve Ladd. Steve Ladd solo now. Steve Ladd singing tenor there. Jonathan Wilburn singing lead. And he's solo now. And Aaron McCune singing bass. And he sings with Daylen Vincent. He also sings with William Lee Golden when William Lee Golden recorded these albums himself. William Lee Golden, the Goldens. Aaron McCune sings the bass with them. And also, he's actually filled in with the Oak Ridge Boys when Richard Sturban had to be out because of physical reasons. So that's one of the greatest lineups Gold City's ever had. And that was the 2006 group of Gold City. Right now, it's 9:31. And currently, the temperature is 66 degrees. It's cloudy outside. I walked outside a few moments ago. I felt a little light mist of rain. So there is rain in the forecast. It being kind of cloudy outside, it looks like it can come down any time, the rain. There's rain in the forecast all day long today. So, if you're going to church this morning, you may want to carry a little rain gear with you, at least an umbrella, just in case if it comes down. If going to church, I would carry it inside the church. So, if it's raining during church service, and when it's time for church to be over, and if it's raining, you got an umbrella there to carry you to the car so you won't get all wet, if that makes any sense. Trying to help you out, folks. Trying to help you out. Right now, let's play more music, a little bluegrass music, brand new from High Road. That's What Love Is.

0: It's time now for Christ Over All with Reverend Dr. Joe Renfro. Faith comes by hearing, and hearing by the Word of God. And now it's time to share God's message with you. Here is Dr. Renfro with today's sermon.
1: Good morning. Today's message is completeness. Completeness. The scriptures, Matthew 11, 25 through 30, and Psalm 44, 15 through 21, if you want to look in your scripture. Blessedness is the symmetry of the soul. Blessedness. And in this blessedness, we find that completeness. Each soul is distinct and different, just like a different snowflake. But just as snowflake is complete with each part tied to the other in a particular form, so are our souls and lives tied together, completeness. This is the call to be regulated by the divine truth and faithful to conform to God, God's likeness in Christ. There is a structural plan that God has for each of us to be whole in Him. Seek to realize this in your life. The state of life that we call completeness means the same thing as wholeness. It means to have it all together within oneself. For me to live is Christ, praise the Lord. We have our problems, our difficulties, our weaknesses, our shortcomings with which to cope. There was a song way back in 1969 that was called "My Whole World Is Falling Down." You ever feel that way? Feel like our whole world is falling down? Look to that hope from God. Isaiah 40, 29 says, "He gives power to the faint, and to them that have no might, He increases strength." Here is the promise of completeness. As the storms of life attacked you, you can overcome. Look at that great promise Christ gave, recorded in Matthew 11, 28, 29. "Come unto me, all ye that labor and are heavy laden, and I will give you rest. Take my yoke upon you and learn of me, for I am gentle and lowly in heart, and you'll find rest in your souls." It is a call to respond, to make an effort, to reach out your hand, to take God's hand. The redemption is available, but there's the call to respond to this redemption, to lay hold of it. It is one thing to carry a burden or difficulty, but it's something else to find God's strength to handle it. For it is this, in this, the problems can become opportunities. Mark 6:56 says, "When Jesus entered into the village or cities or country, they laid the sick in the streets and besought him that he might touch them, but even the border of his garment. And as many as touched him were made whole." Each of us at times feel broken, burned down, but as the Savior passes, we can find his healing hand. Things sometimes don't seem to come together, but as we realize him strength in our life, we can realize this healing, redemptive touch. Have you realized this in your life and soul? We each often have to cope with problems that can tend to make us feel less than being complete. It can be physical limitations, sickness, and moral shortcomings, and economic problems, family problems, psychological problems, or whatever. But the glorious good news is that Jesus Christ can touch us with wholeness, the wholeness of heaven. He can make us complete. And even in the midst of the most negative situations, enable us to overcome. Remember that scripture from Isaiah 40:29. The Lord God gives power to the faint, and to them that have no might, increases strength. To feel incomplete means that you can't find the source of strength in your soul to overcome. God calls us to realize his love in our whole being. And as we do, we discover his hands to redeem and lift us up. Here is completeness, spawned by the love relationship. This experience and realization can come into every area of life. Claim this power from God and put it all together for his glory. Sometimes we have to go through trials of fire. Back over 2,500 years ago, King Nebuchadnezzar, the ruler of the Babylonian Empire, set up a golden image that he decreed that should be worshipped by all people under his rule. And the masses came to worship and pay homage before this image. But three Jewish young men who had been chosen to be future leaders and especially trained by the empire refused to do so. They were Shadrach, Meshach, and Abednego. There was a group who hated the Jews, and they let the ruler know about it. So he became furious and said to them, "Oh, Shadrach, Meshach, and Abednego, what is the purpose that you did not fall down and worship the image of gold?" The Babylonian religion and culture was hostile to the Jewish culture and religion. For example, Shadrach meant the circle of the sun. It was a Babylonian name given to the young man Ananias. And Meshach was uncertain of meaning. But it was to mock the Hebrew god. And his name is good to Michelle. And Azariah was Abednego, the servant of the Babylonian gods, whatever what that meant. Now, Nero had given these names. The three names in Hebrew all had focus on God. The El for God and I or Jehovah in their names. But the king of Babylon changed it to focus on the honor of the Babylonian gods. The three were instructed to worship the golden idol. The message to them was that the music shall sound once more. And if you will worship the image, it'll be well. But if you will not, you'll be thrown into the midst of the firing furnace to die. The three refused to worship the golden image. So the king had the fire heated hotter than it had ever been. So much that even the soldiers who the three Shadrach, Meshach, and Abednego were burned, consumed, as the flame rushed through the open door of the furnace. Nebuchadnezzar sat back to watch them being consumed with this amazement. They didn't burn. They were in the burning flames. And when the fourth individual appeared to be a son of God, they were rejoicing in the flames, overcoming. The Bible says their garments were not scorched, nor was there any smell of fire on them. Nebuchadnezzar was shocked, and he had them brought out and vindicated the three. Hallelujah, hallelujah. This shows God's great deliverance, and this is in so many ways. And many times when God's people are thrown into fiery furnaces, we're called to realize that we have to go through the flames of trial and tribulation, even persecutions. And we have a friend in Jesus who's there to protect us and bring us through the flames of persecution, even the flames of destruction, either from natural causes or human causes. As you meet the flames of trial and persecution, tribulation, whatever they might be, realize the truth of Isaiah 40:29, that he gives power to the faint. And to them that have no might, he increases strength. Many have a void in their lives, and they don't see the King of Kings, the Lord of Lords, to bring them through the fires. The flames of trial consume them. Many turn to the bottle, to drinks, and drugs, and to vengeance, to self-pity, to all types of immorality. There's within souls of people a void, a vacant place, a soul that's made for only God. And unless God is filling in it, you're not complete, you're not whole. This is especially true when people ignore or reject that unity. The divine can come only coming from God. It's a gift from above. Rest in that relationship by being plugged into God's presence, his guidance, grace, power. The Lord Jesus pointed to this, especially when he told us, "Come unto me, all ye that labor and are heavy laden, and I'll give you rest. Take my yoke upon you and learn of me, for I am gentle and lowly in heart, and you'll find rest in your souls. For my yoke is easy and my burden is light." Do you know that divine energy in your soul? Do you know what it means to be and become a new creation in Christ Jesus? Fragmentation is a lack of completeness. Never allow anything in your life to uproot this eternal rest in Christ. This is to abide under the shadow of the Almighty. Think of the things in your life that pull you away from that eternal power supply. In Psalm 40, the psalmist points to this saying, "We have not left your path by a single step. If we had turned away, would not God know it?" Oh, press on, press on. Here is integrity. We can hold us together in the midst of all life's trials. Shallowness comes from being self-centered. When you try to have life rotating around you, it can become a wobbly ride. Are you driving down the road of life with that tire, two of them or three of them, half out or out of that divine breath, divine air, all of them going flat? I had a wheelbarrow that was hauling dirty, and the tire went flat, and so it wouldn't move. So I had to shovel out the dirt and spread it with the shovel. Took a long time. To many people, life becomes just a process of shoveling dirt. Dirt in their own lives, or dirt they can seek to uncover in somebody else's life. Some people spend a lot of time doing that. Many can find the Son of God there to help them because they're caught up in the self-centeredness. It's not just self-awareness, but to focus on seeing the whole world as rotating around themselves. They miss the redemptive fourth one, the one who in the flames with Shadrach, Meshach, and Abednego. Think of the flames that rise from this. Galatians 5:19-21 says, "But when you follow your own wrong inclinations in your lives, produce these evil results: impure thoughts, eagerness for lustful pleasure, idolatry, spiritism, hatred, fighting, jealousy, anger, constant effort to get the best for yourself, complaints and criticisms, the feeling that no one else is right but you, everyone else is wrong, and every conviction. That feeling that everyone else is wrong, every conviction of envy and murder and drunkenness and wild part and that sort of thing involved in this. These things point to the desecration instead of the consecration." Galatians 5:19-22 points to people, keep people from realizing wholeness, completeness, or holiness, the high calling of God in their life. It tells these things we avoid. Impure thoughts motivate one to keep one's mind in the gutter, to be obsessed with the vulgar, the cheap, the indecent, to want to read about this, to encourage this, to indulge it. Our TV is filled with that. Our media is filled with that. People, we're constantly bombarded with corruption, corruption, corruption, corruption. And people are pushing it and calling it and applauding it, even looking to things that are extremely immoral and calling it virtuous. People, it's a critical time. It's a critical time. The eagerness and lustful pleasure is the attitude of letting indulgence rule our lives. Idolatry is the worship of things instead of the worship of God. An idol is that which you commit your life to, that ultimate devotion, be it an animal or an image or anything else, takes the place of the only true God in your life. God calls you to find his direction, to find his strength, to overcome for his glory. Completeness is wholeness. Wholeness, to be complete in every good work, both to will and to do God's pleasure. Life is built through consecration in Christ, and it will endure all the desecration of Satan's storms. Satan's storms are going to come, but we can overcome. We can overcome. We can find strength. We can find strength. We can find completeness. You can be complete in Jesus Christ. In Christ, in Jesus Christ, you can overcome. God bless you. God bless you.
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6: Congratulations, class of 2026. Job well done. Our County High School principal Kevin Gaines, along with his wife Erin and his faculty and staff at Hart County High School, they want to congratulate all of the 2026 Hart County High School graduates, including their son Riley Gaines and their daughter Peyton Gaines, a recent University of Georgia graduate. Saluting the class of 2026, principal Kevin Gaines.

Wow, that's a little bit different than what I'm used to hearing from Joseph Habedank, but that's the brand new single from Joseph Habedank. And the name of that song is Ain't That the Truth. Here's a classic from the Gaither Vocal Band. Song written by Bill and Gloria Gaither. He Touched Me.

0: few days later, while on tour, the Chuck Wagon Gang received the key to the city of Manny, Louisiana. This too in celebration of the group's 90th anniversary. 2026 has been a season of change for Deborah Perry and Jaden's Call. They once again are looking for a third member to join Christopher Reed and Deborah Perry Reed. Jaden's Call currently seeking to fill their lead vocal position. All male inquiries must be at least 18 years of age, possess vocal harmony skills, and be willing to travel 125 plus dates per year from the group's home base of Dahlonega, Georgia. Please submit all resumes along with a demo and picture to jadenscall@gmail.com. Southbound always in the planning for future new music. Jody Brazelton tells us what the trio is currently working on.
1: We're in the studio recording a brand new project, and out of all the songs that we've done so far, and we've only recorded a few of them, I think my favorite that Pastor Clint Brown wrote that we are recording right now is a song called Miracles. And it just talks about how as many miracles as God has done in my life, in their life, and maybe even in your life over the years, there is no shortage of miracles. Whatever it is you need in your life, God didn't run out of miracles. He's not done healing. He's not done setting people free. He's not done saving people and changing their lives.
0: The Guardians' new song is I Know You. Pat Barker shares some things we know about God.
2: I know him to be faithful. I know him to be holy and just and merciful and loving. And when people hear that tagline, you just see the look on their face. It's really a look of relief and joy all at the same time. I love this song.
0: So often in life, we discount our abilities. Maybe there's a dream in your heart that you've always wanted to do, you put off, and you think it's too late. Greater Vision Scott Mullen says it's still achievable.
3: Well, I've been singing for over 40 years. My family sang for 30 years, and then I sang with a few local groups back home. And I'm kind of a late bloomer getting into this. So when I was around 40, 45 years old, I got into this full time. I started singing with Freedom Quartet out of Sevierville, and then I went with the Anchorman in 2018.
0: Of course, that was followed by 5 years with the Guardians, and Scott now a part of Greater Vision. Katie Peach of Peach Goldman tells us about her favorite gospel song.
4: One of my favorite songs is Because He Lives. It's very special to me because when I am overwhelmed by the circumstances of this life, all I have to do is think about the fact that Jesus conquered death. He lives, and so I can face anything that life throws at me.
0: Ben Isaacs is known as one of the top producers in gospel music. He has worked with Tim Menzies on multiple Grammy-nominated projects. Ben tells us about his first encounter with Tim.
5: My first introduction to Tim Menzies was through a friend of ours, a mutual friend named Aubrey Haney. Aubrey Haney had been playing me Tim's demos for quite a while, and it was pretty spectacular to me then. Of course, I was a fan of his back in his country days, but when I had the opportunity to meet Tim, he came to an Isaacs concert, finally got to sit down and talk to him there, and we just hit it off, and I just knew we would work together.
0: The new song from the Lefevre Quartet is Whatever Hallelujah. Mike Lefevre says it mentions a certain musical instrument.
6: There's not many songs you hear with the tambourine mentioned in it. This one mentions a tambourine. That's one thing. If we ever see tambourines, we usually try to hide them under songbooks because it never fails. The person that gets the tambourine is usually the one that can't play it. I love to see people worship in that way. But on the flip side of that, from a singer standpoint, if you're on the platform and they don't have a good meter, so to speak, it can be very distracting.
0: Please don't bring tambourines to the Lefevre Quartet's concerts. All right, let's check out the top songs of the week from the Power of 50 chart.
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10: 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I'm Greg Goodman. I appreciate you joining me. Do no harm and love your neighbor. I'll see you next week with more Southern Gospel news on Southern Gospel Now.
11: And thank you, Greg. Greg Goodman with his Southern Gospel Now and the Southern Gospel News you heard of the last 7.5 minutes, to be exact. And he talked about the 90th anniversary from the Chuck Wagon Gang. The governor of the great state of Louisiana honored them. And I thought we would play the Chuck Wagon Gang right now. This is the latest single from the Chuck Wagon Gang. Again, just celebrate their 90th anniversary. Here it is. When all I can cry is holy. Here are the Chuck Wagon Gang.

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Oh, yeah, brand new. I like that. It's from a brand new group. The group is called Weeks Revival, led by J.J. Weeks. And Breaking Loose is the name of that song. Now, you heard earlier on the top, you just listed top of the news, newscaster mentioned a few birthdays, celebrity birthdays today. One that he mentioned was a legendary Clint Eastwood. Yes, celebrating number 96 today, born May the 31st, 1930 was when he was born, and he's celebrated 96 today. Of course, if you go around the tube, TV tube, kind of let's do some TV searching at night, which I do a lot across my satellite. I got DirecTV. Then you're bound to hit a Clint Eastwood movie, either a Western. The Good, Bad, and Ugly was playing last night on one of the networks. On the satellite, or you might run in a cop movie. In fact, another network was playing, I think, Dirty Harry, a cop movie that, of course, he was known for. So you're bound, if you do channel surfing every day, you're bound to hit a Clint Eastwood movie or the TV program Rawhide, where he got a start at back in the 50s. He's still on the tube, on the TV tube. And I thought we would, of course, one of his best-known movies is that Western. I think that came out about 1964, 65, The Good, Bad, and the Ugly. And I tell you, Justified Quartet recorded the song and released it to the radio back in 2024, a couple of years ago, the Justified Quartet, and the name of the song. The Good, Bad, and the Ugly. So to pay tribute to the great Clint Eastwood, let's play that song.

0: Oh, yeah, going back ways, about in 1985, some 41 years ago, to hear a live album recorded live in 1985 from the group Heaven Bound, recorded live from Florence, Alabama. And Heaven Bound, they had a lot of hits back in the 80s and the early 90s, especially the 1980s. From 1980 to 89, 1990, had a tremendous amount of hits like that one there. That one was a number one record for them in 1985. Jeff Gibson, Lawrence Taylor, Jeff sung the baritone, played the bass guitar, wrote all the songs. Lawrence Taylor was a lead singer. Yeah, that's a famous name. It was a great football player named Lawrence Taylor, played in North Carolina, played for the New York Giants, right? Alan Hamm, he was singing tenor then. He later left the group, and Rex Busby came in and sang tenor for Heaven Bound. Their last few years they traveled, and Ken Trussell played the piano, and Ken's son played drums. So that made up the group Heaven Bound back then. And I hadn't heard, you know, from what happened. Of course, they disbanded and stopped performing probably mid-90s, 10 years after that was recorded. So mid-90s, around 2000, I guess, or when they stopped singing. In fact, Lawrence Taylor, when the group disbanded, he started his own group called Mended Wings, and they recorded a couple of albums with Crossroads Marketing. And I haven't heard anything from Mended Wings in probably 15 years as well. So I guess they just decided to retire. Now, Jeff actually had a horse accident. Jeff Gibson, the leader of the group, he fell off a horse and hurt his back. So that's one good reason they stopped traveling, you know. Right now it's 10:34. Let's look at that weather forecast real quick. Hank Hartwell
1: with your Sunday weekend Lake Hartsville weather forecast. Today we'll see a mix of clouds and sun, 72. Tonight a low 57. Monday, as we bring in the new month of June, partly sunny, 75. Overnight, 56. Tuesday, looking at mostly sunny skies, highs upper 70s. Make it a super safe day.

0: I have music from the past from the Anchorman. Of course, they come from Goldsboro, North Carolina. Singing the lead back then was a guy named Bonnie English. And if that English name sounds familiar, yes, he is the older brother to one Mr. Michael English. And Bonnie was singing with the Anchorman for many, many years, and he left there and he sung with the Statesman Quartet for a while before he got off the road. But yeah, It's a Wonderful Day by the Anchorman. That was released back in the early 1990s. And before that, you heard the latest from another group from North Carolina. Comes from around the Boone, North Carolina area. Mylon Hayes Family, their latest single, Garden Tomb. And a little history with that song. That song actually was originally recorded by the Isaacs back around 1990. And, of course, that was actually wrote by the Isaacs' dad, the late Joe Isaacs. The Garden Tomb, Mylon Hayes Family, their latest single. Right now is 10:41, 10:42 right now. And coming up in just a few minutes, we got, hopefully, Lord willing, knock on wood, we'll have Bethany Baptist Church's live broadcast. Let's take a break. When we come back, we'll run down the top 20 songs this last day of May in just a moment.
1: Saluting the class of 2026 from Hart County High School, from Hart County Clerk of Superior Court, Frankie Gray, and his wife, Donna, along with his office staff, sending out congratulations to the 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
3: After a thunderstorm, we are there. 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In snow or ice, we are there. 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
0: And welcome back on this Sunday morning, this last day of May, May 31st, 2026. Bruce Hicks keeping you company on this this last day of the month. It's turned out to be a cloudy day, chance of rain. And right now it's 10:45, around 66 degrees. It's been that way. It's been that temperature. It's been that mark since we got here at 8 a.m. As we took over on the on this shift. Of course, it being the last day of the month, the month of May, the Singing News charts, top 80 charts for May, ends today because a new chart will be out tomorrow, being June. The June chart will be out. So let's kind of run down the, let's just tell you quickly the top 20 songs that were for May, and we'll play the number one song that was for May in just a moment. Number 20 was 11th Hour. That's Who He Is. Number 19, Gold City in the Middle. Number 18 for May was Endless Highway, Free at Last. Was Endless Highway's song called Free at Last, Free Indeed. Number 17, I Know It's You by Scotty Inman. Number 16, In the Room by Lauren Talley. Number 15, the song Nothing by Southbound. We played that earlier today. Number 14, He'll Never Stop Being Good by the group Sunday Drive. Number 13, the song And Then by the Tribute Quartet. We played that earlier today. Number 12, We'll Understand It Better By and By the Collinsworth Family. Excuse me. Number 11, Jeff and Sherry Easter, The Only Way He Knew How. The number 10 song for May, and the number one, it was number one for April. It fell down to number 10 for May by The Guardians, That Somebody Was Me. Number 9, He Did It All For Me by Ernie Haas and Signature Sound, along with Oak Ridge Boys' Dwayne Allen. And that was recorded live in Memphis, Tennessee. He Did It All For Me, number 9. Number 8, Every Promise Made Is a Promise Kept, Anthem Edition. That was number 8. Number 7, Cleft of the Rock, The Kramers. Number 6, The Well, Taylor's. Number 5, Brian Free Insurance with Behind My Praise. Number 4, the Gaither Vocal Band with Hard Trials Will Soon Be Over. Number 3 was the Inspirations from Bryson City, North Carolina, with the song called Sea of Forgetfulness. Number 2, Joseph Haberdank, The Church. And the number 1 song, a Georgia group from Gainesville, Georgia, the Lefevre Quartet, had the number 1 song for the month of May with When My Feet Touch the Streets of Gold. And here's that song right now.

And once again, the number one song for the entire month of May was the Lefevre Quartet from Gainesville with When My Feet Touch the Streets of Gold. Congratulations to Mike Lefevre and his group of Lefevre Quartet for having that number one song for the entire month of May. Right now, we're going to play a song that's moving up the charts very fast, and here they are right now. No stranger of being in the top 10, and one of the top groups in Southern Gospel. Here are the Triumph Quartet, Friend of Sinners.

Scotty Inman and his latest single called Broken Man Can. Take us up to news. We'll take us up to Bethany Baptist Church's broadcast. 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

That's wonderful. Thank you, children, for singing today. Thank you, leaders, for working with them. And thank you, congregation, for joining us in worship as we stand, singing 487 since Jesus came into my heart, followed by 503 when the roll is called up yonder. Let's sing together.

before we sing that next stanza, I can't help but think, looking out across the congregation today, it's kind of like the children that were standing up here a little while ago. I leaned over to Luther. I said, boy, that one's really enjoying it, isn't he? And some of you can just really, we're singing about the joy of the Lord, and it's like, let's get over this. Let's sing that last stanza together. Ready?

0: Thank you for that good singing. Let's pray and ask the Lord's blessing on our tithes and offerings, and that'll be followed by a series of videos about a mission moment. Lord, thank you for the opportunity to praise your name. Lord, thank you for the refreshing that the rain has brought into our area. Lord, we thank you for those showers of rain. And Lord, we thank you for those showers of blessings that come onto our hearts through the love that you have given to us, and that we're able to love because you first loved us. And Lord, I pray for these tithes and offerings now that they might go far into the advancing of this of your kingdom through the ministry of this church. And we pray all of these things in Jesus' name. Amen.
1: Hello, brothers and sisters. I'm here to say thank you for your prayers. And also, I need to thank you, God, for everything. Today was a big day. Really, we went to the two communities, and that place we encouraged the local believers. And another community, they just received God as a savior. But a thing I want to share with you is on the way to go to these communities, our two boats broke. And the most interesting thing is we understand God is on control of everything. And he led us to be a part of his work. And it's a blessing to be here. And this beautiful day is ending. And this day say to us, God provide everything we need to fulfill his will. And I want to say thank you for you, because I know you're praying for us, for we spread the gospel for people who doesn't know the name of Jesus, and encourage people to continue to do this, to put the name of God higher. So thank you for your prayers, and we are here to do what the God asks us to do in obedience. Thank you a lot, and God bless you.
2: Hello, brothers and sisters from Bethany Baptist Church. We are here in Comunidade Coringa, and I need to say thank you for your prayers, for your help in this work of God. And I also thank you to Pastor Luther Thomas and Pastor Bill Stacy. This is a link with us. And I want to say thank you for everything you are doing about us, for your principle, for the prayers. Here in this community, you have almost five houses, and maybe 11, 12 kids. They already know Jesus Christ. But here has many challenges. They don't have power. They don't have clean water. But we know God's provide everything they need, because maybe they don't have all of these I said before, but they have the most important thing is Jesus. And Jesus is the best thing what somebody can have. And so thank you for your prayers, and we are here continues doing the work that God called us to do. God bless you. Bye bye.
3: Hey, Bethany Baptist Church, this is Will, and I'm sending you this message from Kathmandu, Nepal, and wanted to let you know that the trip is going really well. I want to thank you guys for all of your prayers, and super excited about what's already happened. Been here for just a few days and met with our old national partners from when we lived here, and man, they are doing great. They're about to double their ministry impact by adding 5 new strategy coordinators, which is basically a missionary, to their network, and so we're going to help them to do that through training and some resourcing. So I wanted you to let you know that. That's pretty amazing. And they're forming gospel teams with a goal of 40,000 gospel shares in Kathmandu Valley over the next year. So that was pretty exciting, too. That was news to me. I think they were waiting to tell me that until I got here. So that's going to be amazing, and we're helping to do that through support and training and giving them the resources they need to make trips, even not only in Kathmandu Valley, but across the country. So that's a quick update. If you guys don't already get our prayer updates through a program called Epistle, I hope you guys can get connected with that. Hopefully Luther or Bill can make that available to you, and you guys can get prayer updates on what's going on with us, because we would love for you guys to stay in touch with us. We love this church. We love your prayers. And we're looking forward to coming back for a visit on the 28th of June. And so Luther and I have been talking about that and excited to see what God does in that visit. So, again, thank you for your prayers. We're excited to be connected with you guys through the mission conference we did, and again through the latest visit and through whatever comes in the future. So we thank you guys. We pray that you continue to pray for us. And as you can see, this is a very different place than what we're used to. And in this place, there's a lot of idol worship, because many of these people have never even heard the name of Jesus or been exposed to the gospel. And so it's a terrible shame, and that's what we're here to address. But they have lots of great conversations here, and lots of openness, so we're really happy about that. So thank you guys so much. We love you, and we look forward to seeing you soon. Take care. Bye.
0: When we say ministry around the world, we're sincere, aren't we? We just saw two men that were here not long ago from Brazil and then from Nepal. And I want to pray for both of them for just a moment before our choir sings. You know, we have a fun song that we want to sing. The choir is planning on singing. We're sitting here in air conditioning, plenty of lights, good sound system. Everything's good. And to know that there's different ways of ministry going on around the world in some not as comfortable ways, but the faithfulness of God is carried forward. Let's pray. Lord, thank you for the way in which you enrich our lives. Lord, we do thank you for the blessings and the comforts that we enjoy as people in the region that we live. But Lord, I pray that you wouldn't ever help us to be so comfortable that we would forget the things that are going on around this world and the lostness that is being engaged by faithful people like Ozzy Nildu or like Will. And Lord, those are just two men that are faithfully carrying your message forward. And Lord, I pray that you might impress upon our hearts. Maybe it's one of our teenagers that are listening today that realize that God might use them in future ministry in some way, in some place around this world to bring honor and glory to your name. And it's in Jesus' name that I pray. Amen. Listen.

Sorry, I guess I'm the talker now since Laura's not here. If you'll stand as we continue this morning, we're so happy to see everyone here, and we're excited to continue in worship.

0: Well, I think and this morning we've already heard so much that should inspire us to want to do exactly what I'm going to be preaching about today, to be the light in the darkness. We've heard songs about heaven, the King's Highway, and we've heard from missionaries that we've prayed for and support there in different countries. But before I get started this morning, I always love a good dad joke, and I just got out dad joked by Camilla just a while ago. You know, I came up to the little girls who are up here, and I was like, I didn't know this was striped clothes day. Y'all must shop in the same places. And she grabbed her dress and said, you know where I got this dress? And I said, where? She said, my closet. And I was like, all right. So I think I'm going to have to use that one in the future. But this morning, I am preaching a sermon called Being the Light of the World. And these two men that Mr. Bill has just prayed for and we prayed for, Ozzy and Will, they are in different places of the world. And they sent us these videos, and Mr. Bill gave me these videos, and I was just going to pick one, but then I watched them all, and I was like, how can we take out one of these videos when the thing that they are saying is the thing that I'm going to be preaching on this morning? Ozzy, I've been praying for him every single day, because when he is out there, you know, you can't even see the mosquitoes they're dealing with, generators that are being lost, and the boats that are broken down. And yet, he says, God is in control, and we're moving forward because this is what we've been called to do. You know, I think of how many times my plans have been ruined because my shoelace broke in the morning. You know, how many times I've negated to do what I'm supposed to do because something minor has just sent me off kilter, so it's just ruined the whole day. And yet they're in the middle of the jungle, literally, sharing Jesus. When he's sitting on that platform, he talks about the houses there and the obstacles they face because they have no power. They have no means to do a tenth of the things that we take for granted today. And yet he is using that platform to share the gospel. And then Will, I told Mr. Bill the whole time I was watching that video this week, I was just waiting on one of those little motorcycles to clip him or something just to hit him, because I don't know if you heard all those noises around him. And yet he is there with doing ministry. And if you heard him, it wasn't a speech impediment or anything. He said they're going to have 40,000 gospel shares over the next year. That is 770. I think we've heard of that number in the Bible before, but 770 on average a week that they're going to be sharing the gospel with people who don't know Jesus. And some of us, statistics will show that some of us, only 2% of Christians today share their faith on a regular basis. And they're going to be doing it 770 times in a week. That's over 100 times a day in that group of people. And I just wanted to start with those platforms. You know, we talk about platforms and influencers and people that are famous market things. And I don't know if you ever watch a commercial like I do. There'll be a famous person, you know, on these commercials. I was wondering if all these real celebrities really use T-Mobile. You know, maybe you know what I'm talking about or not, but they'll have Kevin Bacon talking about how good T-Mobile is, and he sure is glad he's got a cheap cell phone plan. I'm like, yeah, I'm sure that's why you're with T-Mobile, because they gave you a 10% discount. You know, and I think about that, and one of the greatest influencers in my life that you can still see the influence of today, even though he is gone from the industry, literally, is Michael Jordan. Now, much debated, not in my mind, but there's much debate if he's the greatest of all time. But in his day, And even till now, he has made 10 plus fold more money by selling things than he did playing basketball, and that was his profession. I mean, he is long since gone, and people still buy his shoes thinking it'll make them jump higher, run faster, and score more points. He literally took Gatorade from just some minuscule sports drink and made it to where if you want to be replenished in your thirst, drink Gatorade because you can be like Mike. You know, do you think Michael Jordan actually ate at McDonald's? Really? And yet he and Larry Bird shot basketballs from all over the world, and they were able to do it because they were betting on a Big Mac. All those things influence people to want to buy those products. And in my mind, Michael Jordan was the greatest at what he did, but at the end of the day, he was just a basketball player. But he used the platform that he was given to market so many products, I would call him a genius. Basketball is what he did for a living, but that isn't who he was. He wasn't one-dimensional. And I want us to see that for us today. You know, you may be sitting in here this morning. You may be a doctor, a lawyer, a factory worker, a teacher, mechanic, cashier, stocker, driver of some sort, or many other things. You may be in a job in which you are the most important person, and people depend on you every single day for answers to the most important questions. And you may have to solve the most difficult situations in your company, or you may be one that is at the bottom of the food chain trying to hold on tight every single day. But we need to be mindful about all those things that those are things that we do to earn a living. Even the ones who have titles, those are things you do. That is not who you are. As many saw last week, God reveals himself to us in many ways. He reveals himself to us through his word, through the Holy Spirit, through our experiences, through other believers. He shows himself through the world, through nature, through his son, and ultimately now through his children. So we have a job to do. We have a platform that God has given to us. And where we are today, we're going to see as God's people, we need to leverage our platform, whether big or small, to point people to Jesus. Now, not anyone, especially in this room today, can send me a video this week, maybe, in the streets of Nepal, trying not to get hit by a car saying we're going to share our faith in Nepal. None of us can probably send me a video this week in the middle of the Brazilian jungle saying, hey, we're sharing Jesus to people without power and water. But every single one of us, every person in this room, could film a video from somewhere this week saying, guess what? Where I am, what I am doing, God has given me the opportunity to share Jesus with someone. Let's not forget that God has left his children to do his work. He tells us in his word that he can do greater things through us than even he did himself, because there's tons and tons of us. But we need to have that desire to use our platform that God has given to us to share Jesus with other people. We're going to read three short verses, if you would stand with me to your feet. Three short verses that say a whole lot that we need to hear today. Matthew chapter 5, verses 14 through 16. Jesus says, "You are the light of the world. A city situated on a hill cannot be hidden. No one lights a lamp and puts it under a basket, but rather on a lampstand, and it gives light for all who are in the house. In the same way, let your light shine before men so that they may see your good works and give glory to your Father in heaven." Let us pray. Lord, we thank you for this day. We thank you for allowing us to come to your house to worship you. Lord, I thank you for everything that has transpired thus far. Lord, as we have had time in Sunday school this morning to hear your word proclaimed, as we have heard from the hymns that speak your truth to us today, Lord, as we have heard from the choir and the praise team, Lord, as we've given tithe and offering, you have did a work this morning. But Lord, I just ask you now to help us press in, to help us pay attention, not to my words, but your words, that they may encourage us, inspire us, change us from the inside. Lord, bless in this time, and we thank you for it. In Jesus' name I pray, amen. Now these verses are at the very beginning of what many people know of as the Sermon on the Mount. They're famously combined with being the salt. You know, believers are supposed to be the salt and the light. We give flavor to the world. We preserve life. And now I want us to see this morning that we illuminate the darkness with the name of Jesus. That is what we're supposed to be doing. We need to be mindful. One of the things that sticks out to me, and it, I don't think it happens by happenstance. I know it's for a reason. This is at the very beginning of the Sermon on the Mount, right after the Beatitudes, which Jesus was trying to give comfort, help people to get their mind right to what it is that he is about to preach. And then he says this. He is basically telling them, as he is telling us today, that all the things that you're fixing to hear me say, the ones who believe in me, the ones who follow me, these are the things that you should be doing every day. So he doesn't preach a sermon, and then at the end saying, if you believe in this, then come see me. He is telling them, you need to believe in me. And as believers, you need to be salt and light. And I'm about to tell the salt and the light what it is that I expect from you from now on. So hear that. Hear that. This is at the beginning of Jesus' ministry. He has just assembled his disciples. So they're hearing this anew as well. Maybe they're over there thinking, man, what did we sign up for? But if you read the Sermon on the Mount, Jesus doesn't pull any punches. He doesn't water anything down. He lets it all out. Jesus doesn't call us to blend in with the darkness, but to shine in it. I know many people struggle and don't want to stand out in the crowd. Always wear khaki and blue because you don't want to stand out with bright colors. But again, I want us to realize that Jesus doesn't want us to blend in. He wants us to stand out. In a world that is filled with confusion, fear, hate, compromise, division, we are to reflect the light of Jesus boldly. Light is meant to be seen. So in hearing what he's about to do, what these three verses represent is twofold: who we are and what we're supposed to be doing. But the first thing he talks about here is our identity. The very first words he says in verse 14 is, you are the light of the world. He doesn't say you should be, you should hope to be, try to be, but you are. We are to reflect the light of Jesus to the world. Light exposes darkness. Light reveals the truth. Light gives direction. We are extensions of Jesus. Our identity is to be found in Christ. Man, identity is an important thing that we talk about. You hear it every day. And I think I've told the story before, but I remember about 10 years ago, I got to hear a preacher. His name is Derwin Gray. He's a pastor, but he's a preacher and a Bible teacher. He has many lessons on the Right Now medias, but he preaches in Texas. And he was before he was a preacher, he was a defensive back for the Indianapolis Colts. And he was a Christian while he played, And he would share Jesus with people. He talks often of how he would share Jesus with the other players in the locker room, and some would listen, many wouldn't. But he loved the Lord, and he loved playing football. Since he was 8 years old, he was a football player. He was always the best at what he did. He was a standout. He never did anything but play football, because that is who he was. Again, identifying as a Christian was great, but a football player was who he was. And as he neared retirement, he began to contemplate what is next. Two things we need to understand. Most regular people, you know, we work for a majority of our lives, retiring 50s, 60s, 70s. But when you play a professional sport, if you make it to your mid-30s, you're doing something good. A very, very few select men have been able to make it to their 40s and still be able to play at those high levels. So even though they've made a ton of money, they have a lot of life left to be lived, and many of them are lost. At 35 years old, when you have given 30 of those years to one thing, and then now you're retired and you don't have anything to do, because not all of them can go and coach teams. Not all of them can go and work for ESPN or Fox Sports or anything like that. So he didn't know what he was going to do. So in his mid-30s, he's retired from football, but that is who he was, and he was lost. But after some time, he realized that playing football is what he did. The platform that God had given him to share his word, but being a child of God is who he is. Again, playing football is what he did. Being a child of God is who he is. Man, we live in a world of identity confusion. We live in a world where we have more pronouns than stuff to identify with them. People are trying to figure out who they are, man or woman or whatever else they can make up day by day. But it's, in my mind, it's lunacy. These people are plagued by depression, because no matter how many pronouns or genders you seek to identify with, you will always be found lacking, because that's not how it works. You are trying to force a square block in a round hole. You say, I remember growing up in the lunchroom of our school, you know, we had the jocks at a table, we had, you know, they call them the emos at one table, the goth folks, the ones who wore black. You had the rednecks at a table. You had the frat boys at a table. You had the thugs at another table. And if you didn't know what table you sat on or at, you were lost. You've seen the after-school programs. You didn't fit on one of those tables. You got pushed in the floor. Because whatever it is that you're trying to identify with is not truly who you are. If you always want to struggle, just put your identity in what you do, who you hang with, or your favorite hobby. But true joy, true purpose is found when we place our identity in Christ alone. Because when you retire from that, you'll be with Jesus. He says he'll never leave us nor forsake us. So you don't have to worry about the next thing to satisfy the hunger, because he tells us he's the bread of life, the living water, that once we have him inside, we'll never hunger or thirst again. And after you realize that you're the light of the world, that he has placed here, left here, to shine his light bright, to reflect Jesus. Once you realize that your identity is rooted in him and him alone, you need to use that platform you have been given, the place that you have been placed by God, no matter where it is, to share the influence with other people. So first of all, you find your identity. Now think about your influence. It says the light isn't to be hidden. Don't let fear, don't let silence cover you. Don't compromise your faith. If you don't say anything, you can't influence another person. Whether you believe it or not, God has placed you where you are strategically to influence homes and schools and workplaces and community. Maybe you're thinking right now, you know, how is that possible when I'm just a whatever? Said it many times before, but that's stinking thinking. That's a lie straight from the pit of hell. That's exactly what the enemy wants you to think. You don't have a place here. You don't have a voice here. You don't have influence over another person. You're just a whatever. But every single person in this room sees a unique set of people every day where you are. Teachers see kids with families. Waitresses have customers. Factory workers have co-workers and friends. Whatever it is that you do, there are people around you that you can influence. And once you have the gospel in you, you need to share gospel with people around you. Because God has placed you there for a reason. Even if you have ended up somewhere that you never wanted to be. Even when I told people a lot of times in the places I work, those are not places you go work at. Those are places you end up. And some of you may feel like where you are is where you've ended up. And again, it may be through choices and circumstances that you find yourself there. But where you are, God has placed you to do His work amongst the people around you. God didn't place us here to mind your business or stay in your lane. He placed us here to shine bright. The scripture literally says a lamp doesn't go under a basket. You put that thing on a lampstand so that everyone can see. I've worked at some places to where I know where when I entered the door, there was darkness all around. And whether I wanted to or not, I know God placed me there to be the light. But it was up to me, like I said last week, to cut the light on. So many of us say, I just want to put my head down, do my 8 hours, and go home so I can be with my family. But where is the satisfaction in that? Maybe you work the most mundane job. Maybe you're in the hardest of hards, and you're thinking, I hate this job. And you know what? If that is all you are in the hated job, then what is there to strive for? But you have to realize, as much as I hate this job and where I am, God has placed me here. So that will give joy to those around you if you just shine the light. A city on a hill is to shine. You need not put it under a bush. Oh no. Some of you may know this, and I feel like my childhood has been fragmented. But I remember singing this little light of mine. I'm going to let it shine. Let it shine. Let it shine. Let it shine. There's a verse in there that says, hide it under a bush. Oh no, I'm going to let it shine. I come to Bethany Baptist Church and I'm sitting there looking at the screen and it says, hide it under a bushel. No. I'm like, that's not the words to the song. Miss Pat, how this Miss Pat? Miss Pat let me down. She let me sing, hide it under a bush. Oh no. I'm going to let it shine. But you know what? I like my version a little bit better. Because for me to think I'm going to hide my light under a bush, oh no. I'm going to let it shine. Let it shine. Let it. Okay, nobody else. But that's okay. That's okay. We need to think about that. We need to realize that our identity is in Christ and our influence is whatever we make it. Again, it doesn't matter if you haul out the trash or you're the CEO. You have influence over someone with the gospel. We have to realize that our identity is in Christ. I just want to say that over and over and over again, and we need to use the light that is in us and use the platform that He gave us to do the work that He has set before us. And so my last point is, what is the work? Our job as believers is to know Him and to make Him known. Two simple things: to know God and to make Him known.
1: WKLY Hardwell.
0: It comes from God. All good comes from Him. From Him, all blessings flow. We have to realize that Jesus is the author of all good works. He assembled His disciples, and Jesus knew what was going to transpire over the next few years. And He is teaching the disciples to do His work after He leaves, to give God the credit for everything that happens. We can see as far back as Cain and Abel. One a credit to God for the blessings, and one wanted the glory for himself.

0: So he didn't say, if you do something, give God credit. He says, when you do it, as you're doing it, point people to me. Be good. Be the light. Do something. God didn't save a single person to sit and listen at someone else be the Christian representative for all of us. That's not why we're here. We're here. This is our football huddle at this moment. And we're sitting here huddled so we can get to play, so when we leave, we can execute it to the highest level. So now you know, whether you knew it yesterday or not, that no matter what your job is or where your place in life is, when you leave this place, your ultimate responsibility is to be a light to the world.
1: 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This is Pastor Luther Thomason with hopes that God has touched you in some way today through this broadcast. If you have any needs that our church can minister to, please give us a call at 706-376-4445. Have a blessed day.
2: A growing global decline in birth rates is raising alarms.
3: New data shows fertility rates falling well below replacement levels in dozens of countries, with some experts pointing to smartphones and declining in-person relationships as key factors. Conservative voices argue the crisis goes beyond economics, blaming cultural changes like delayed marriage and weakened family values. They're calling for pro-family policies, tax incentives, and renewed emphasis on marriage and child rearing, warning the long-term impact could reshape societies and economies worldwide. John Scott reporting.
2: Marcia Lucas, the Oscar-winning editor of the original 1977 Star Wars movie, has passed away at the age of 80. Lucas was married to Star Wars creator George Lucas from 1969 to 1983. She also edited Return of the Jedi and worked on other Lucas films, including American Graffiti. More on these stories at townhall.com.
4: With your Sunday afternoon weekend Leichhardt's full weather forecast today, we'll see partly sunny skies this afternoon with a high 72, overnight low 57. Monday, June, rolling in partly sunny, mid-70s, chance of a shower, overnight 56. By Tuesday, sunny 78. Make it a super safe weekend.
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Oh, yeah, from the past, Ivan Parker and Everybody Praise the Lord. Before that, the brand new single from the Wisness out of Morganton, North Carolina, with It's Only by the Blood. Right now, the time is 12:11. 12:11, the noon hour. 66 degrees right now here in Hartwell. It's been 66 all morning long since I got here. 8 o'clock a.m. Bruce Hicks here is keeping you company since 8 a.m. I'll be with you to 1 o'clock. And still got a few more gospel songs to play for you. And let's play another one right now as we speak. Here's the latest from the group Greater Vision. If those walls could talk.

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Jonathan Wilburn, his latest called Gracious Sufficient. Before that, going back a ways back to 1971, an album that was recorded live in Nashville, Tennessee by J.D. Sumner and the Stamps Quartet, I'll Have a New Body. And, of course, singing bass in that group, not only J.D. Sumner sang bass, but a very young guy named Richard Sturban. And he was singing on that song. He was featured on that song, I'll Have a New Body. Richard Sturban, of course, that's 1971. He would later join the Oak Ridge Boys in the mid-1970s, and he is still with the Oak Ridge Boys over 50 years later. But, yeah, that's where Richard Sturban got to start at, with J.D. Sumner and the Stamps Quartet. If you didn't know that, and again, that was recorded back in 71. Very old. If my math is right, 55 years ago that you heard that song from the Stamps. Right now, here's a brand new song. First time it's been played here. Brian Free and Assurance, just been released. Cling to It. Brian Free and Assurance.

0: How'd you like it? I liked it. Brand new. First time we played it here. Cling to It, brand new from Brian Free and the Shurts. They come from Douglasville, Georgia. And I'm sure we'll be playing that song a lot in the next few months. Right now, it's 12:30 news time.
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2: A deadly helicopter crash Friday night near Dawsonville. The site is about 50 miles north of Atlanta, and the helicopter was coming from a wedding venue. A witness tells ANF-TV people pulled a woman from the wreckage.
3: To go from what I believe they were doing that night to how it ended, it's just the ultimate high to the lowest low in about 5 minutes.
2: The Dawsonville County Sheriff confirms two people are dead and a third aboard transported to a hospital after the crash about 10:30 Friday night. No ID on the two people killed. The feds are pushing for an Atlanta judge to withdraw from an election-related lawsuit. The Justice Department is asking U.S. District Judge Eleanor Ross to recuse herself. The feds argue Ross appeared at an election event for Fulton County DA Fawnie Willis, and that creates, quote, the appearance of bias. The lawsuit seeks Georgia voter registration data. Waymo resumes its robo-taxi service in Atlanta. Katie Gray with more.
4: The company had temporarily paused its service in the city due to ongoing inclement weather and flooding. The rideshare service was suspended last week following reports of several vehicles being stuck related to flooding. According to Waymo, only one of its vehicles required recovery while others were temporarily delayed. The AJC reports that the company has now resumed its service in Atlanta after addressing the issues caused by the severe weather conditions. I'm Katie Gray.
2: More rain in Georgia's forecast, but experts say the state's got a long row to hoe to beat the drought. All the recent rain leaves the drought dented, but not done in. Meteorologists say it could be 2027 before Georgia recovers fully, and that's only if otherwise normal conditions continue in the fall and winter months. I'm Charlie O'Brien.
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10: with your Sunday afternoon weekend Lake Hartsville weather forecast today. We'll see partly sunny skies this afternoon with a high 72, overnight low 57. Monday, June, rolling in partly sunny, mid-70s. Chance of a shower, overnight 56. By Tuesday, sunny 78. Make it a super safe weekend.
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This old house once knew my children. This old house once knew my wife. This old house was a home and comfort as we fought the storm and the light. This old house once rang with laughter. This old house heard many

Oh, yeah, the Cathedral Quartet. The Cathedral is going by the 1988 top 10 hit that year with This Old House. Before that, you heard the brand new single. Sounded like an older song. Ronnie Booth and the Blackwood Brothers singing the old Elvis classic, Put Your Hand in the Hen. And in fact, that's from a brand new album called Together, A Tribute to the King. And the king being the king of rock and roll, Elvis Presley, as the entire album is a tribute to Elvis. And, of course, Blackwood Brothers traveled with Elvis back in the 70s. So that's made it really special for that song, since the Blackwood Brothers is singing background with Ronnie Booth and his new album. And, again, Put Your Hand in the Hen. Right now it's 12:40, 20 minutes away from the hour of 1 o'clock. Coming up about 10 minutes, we got the obituary column, 67 degrees right now. Talking about new Adam Crabb, member of the Gaither Vocal Band, lead singer of the Gaither Vocal Band, Adam Crabb. He's got a brand new solo album out, and he's got a brand new single out. And this is the first time it's been played here. It's just been released, got it in first of the week. And his brand new single features his twin brother, Aaron Crabb, his older brother, Jason Crabb, and their dad, Gerald Crabb. And here they are, all four. Song called I'ma Talk About Jesus. Adam Crabb and his brothers and dad.

0: And from the past, from Asheville, North Carolina, the Kingsmen. And to get you to the other side, featuring the bass singer then, Ray Dean Reese, who owns the group now. And, of course, his son is the manager of the group now. I think Ray is pretty much off the road. Of course, Ray is up there in age, well in his 80s now. So, but the Kingsmen still going. In fact, they got a big, they got a big anniversary going on right now this year, as they've been on the road way up there in years. I'm not sure how long, maybe 60, 70, I'm thinking. Maybe 70 years the Kingsmen have been performing. They've been performing a long time. We'll have to do a little research on that. Right now, let's take a break, and we'll come back with the obituary column.
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0: Mr. Richard Alexander Drescher, Sr., age 95, passed away peacefully. Back on Thursday, May the 28th, Richard served in the Air Force Reserves. He was predeceased by his wife, Shirley Wallace Drescher, a daughter, Lori Sue Dexter. Survivors include his son, Rick Drescher, and his wife, Colette, of Dunwoody, Georgia, and a daughter, Sherry Drescher, and as well as grandchildren also surviving. Now, Richard's wishes were to be cremated. A celebration of life service will be held at a later date at the Sacred Heart of Jesus Catholic Church in Hartwell. The Coyle and Hall Funeral Directors and Crematory of Hartwell is in charge of all the arrangements, again, for Mr. Richard Alexander Drescher, Sr.

Keith Rowling, age 60, of Livonia, passed away on Thursday, May 28th, at his home. He is survived by his wife, Susie Wooten Rowling, and his son, Trent Rowling, as well as other relatives. Now, the family held a private graveside service at the Livonia City Burgess Cemetery recently, and they want to let you know to sign the online guest register. You can do that by going online to StricklandFH.com. The Strickland Funeral Home of Livonia is in charge of all the arrangements, again, for Keith Rowling of Livonia.

Mrs. Rebecca Lynn Young, 68, of Chatsworth, Georgia, formerly of Hartwell. As she passed away peacefully at her home back on Friday, May the 29th, a devoted wife, sister, aunt, and friend, Lynn found joy in listening to music, reading, and spending time with those she loved. Lynn is survived by her loving husband, Michael Young of Chatsworth, Georgia, along with three sisters and their spouses. In accordance with her wishes, cremation will take place. A celebration of life service will be held this Wednesday, June 3rd at 2 p.m. in the chapel of the Coyle and Hall Funeral Directors in Hartwell. The Coyle Hall Funeral Directors and Crematory of Hartwell is in charge of all the arrangements, again, for Mrs. Rebecca Lynn Young of Chatsworth, formerly of Hartwell.

This is Madison Nicole Bulger-Martin. This is Madison Nicole Bulger-Martin, age 32, of Hartwell, passed away on Saturday, May the 23rd, 2026. She was a wife, loving mother, cherished daughter and sister, a passionate educator whose kindness and gentle spirit touched countless lives. Survivors include her husband, Shun Martin, her precious children, Maylin Martin and Weston Martin, along with other relatives. To honor Madison's life, the family will receive friends this Wednesday, June 3rd, from 5 until 7 p.m. at the Coyle and Hall Funeral Directors in Hartwell. The Coyle and Hall Funeral Directors and Crematory of Hartwell is in charge of all the arrangements. Again, for Mrs. Madison Nicole Bulger-Martin of Hartwell. Mrs. Reba Coyle Hudgens, age 94, passed away peacefully on Wednesday, May 20th at her home in Hartwell. Reba is survived by her daughter, Cynthia Hudgens Carter, of Spartanburg, South Carolina. She is also survived by three grandchildren and three great-grandchildren. Reba was predeceased by her husband, Harvey Lee Hudgens. A funeral service will be held this Friday, June 5th, at 2 p.m. in the chapel of the Coyle and Hall Funeral Directors. The family will receive friends from 1 until 2 p.m. prior to the service this Friday. Reba will be laid to rest privately at the Nancy Hart Memorial Park. The Coyle and Hall Funeral Directors and Crematory of Hartwell is in charge of all the arrangements. Again, for Mrs. Reba Coyle Hudgens of Hartwell. And Mr. Calvin Lynn Oliver, age 86, of Hartwell, passed away yesterday on Saturday, May the 30th. Funeral service arrangements are incomplete and will be announced later by the Coyle and Hall Funeral Directors Crematory of Hartwell. Again, for Mr. Calvin Lynn Oliver of Hartwell. And that concludes today's Midday Obituary Column, being presented again by the Pruitt Funeral Home in Royston. And with our sacred song, here is the Collinsworth family with Burdens Are Lifted at Calvary.

Great job. Recorded live, as you heard, to a studio audience. The Collinsworth family and burdens are lifted at Calvary. And that'll do it for me. Been with you since 8 a.m. Brew 6. I'll be with you, Lord willing, knock on wood, in a couple of Sundays away as Colby Jones. But we'll be back in the seat next Sunday, Lord willing. And I'll be back in a couple of weeks playing some great Southern gospel music. We want you to have a great week this next week. Weather-wise, looking at possibly some rain today, rain Monday, rain Tuesday, but when Wednesday comes, it's going to clear up and be clear the rest of the week from Wednesday all the way up down to next Sunday. So got to take the wet weather in the first couple of days, tomorrow and Tuesday, but it's supposed to clear up from Wednesday on. 67 degrees right now as we leave. And again, have a great evening, great week, and we'll talk with you next time down the road. 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

0: The Israeli military announcing today that it had captured Beaufort Castle near the city of Nabatea after days of intense fighting and airstrikes in nearby villages where Israeli troops fought Hezbollah members. It marks a major gain for Israel. The latest war with Hezbollah began in early March. Israel and Lebanon have been at war since Israel was created in 1948. Heavy rains are threatening to delay the search for two people missing in a flooded cave in Laos after the rescue of five other people who were trapped underground for over a week. The seven villagers entered the cave last week to look for minerals but were trapped by flash flooding. Rescue teams from Laos, Thailand, and several other countries have been working at the site. News and analysis at townhall.com. Critics are raising new concerns about how taxpayer money is being spent on homeless programs in California.
1: They point to San Francisco's managed alcohol program, which reportedly cost about $80 billion over 6 years while serving just 55 clients, roughly $454,000 per person. Critics argue programs like this, along with contracts tied to nonprofits in San Francisco and Los Angeles, reflect waste, inflated cost, and possible abuse of public funds. Some political figures also claim homeless populations are being drawn in from other areas to boost funding, though those claims remain disputed. John Scott reporting.
0: Today is Sunday, May the 31st. It's the 151st day of 2026. On this date in history, 1888, over 2,200 people in Johnstown, Pennsylvania died in the flood. More on these stories at townhall.com.
2: With your Sunday afternoon weekend Lake Hartsville weather forecast today, we'll see partly sunny skies this afternoon with a high 72, overnight low 57. Monday, June, rolling in partly sunny, mid-70s, chance of a shower, overnight 56. By Tuesday, sunny 78. Make it a super safe weekend.
3: You see, people in these parts love great barbecue. And son, listen when I say that there's nothing quite like Zeb's Barbecue. Since 1946, Zeb's been serving the best hickory smoked barbecue and Brunswick stew that North Georgia has to offer. 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

0: All aboard, step right up. We're going on that grand tour with the Possum, George Jones. It's Real Country. I'm Gary Walker. Step right up. I got more Real Country with Hardy, and I'm going to play Alan Jackson.
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4: 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All proceeds to benefit Bobby Powell, who is battling leukemia. 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For more information, phone Thomas at 706-961-4553. 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

0: Russia's oil and gas facilities lately. Meanwhile, Kiev is denying Russian claims that a Ukrainian drone struck the Zaporizhia nuclear power plant. This is townhall.com. Saying it was time for a new approach and a new chapter, CBS News editor-in-chief Barry Weiss has replaced Tanya Simon as executive producer of 60 Minutes. Here is correspondent Bob Agnew.
1: In a memo to staff, Weiss and CBS News President Tom Zabrowski said their goal was, quote, building a show that thrives in the 21st century. Simon will be replaced by Nick Bilton. He's a documentarian, tech journalist, and former New York Times columnist. Bilton said in his own memo about the transition that the world has, in his words, moved, and so must the show if it's to survive. Bob Agner reporting.
0: Today is Sunday, May the 31st, and some notable people are celebrating a birthday today. They include movie star Clint Eastwood. He is 96 years old. NFL Hall of Famer Joe Namath is turning 83 today. Actress Brooke Shields has 61 candles on her birthday cake. And actor Colin Farrell is an even 50. More on these stories at townhall.com.
2: With your Sunday afternoon weekend Lake Hart's full weather forecast today, we'll see partly sunny skies this afternoon with a high 72, overnight low 57. Monday, June, rolling in partly sunny, mid-70s, chance of a shower, overnight 56. By Tuesday, sunny 78. Make it a super safe weekend.
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you're looking for Rodney Atkins, you'll find him taking the back roads. He's running the roads at Rio Country. I'm Gary Walker, a card-carrying member of that Rio Country Club with Travis Tritt.

0: What an honor that guy got. Garth, formerly inducted, Ricky Skaggs into the Country Music Hall of Fame, along with Dottie West and musician Johnny Gimble. No reason to have a Highway 40 blues around here with real country.
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0: offering lower costs and fewer restrictions are winning business, while L.A. loses jobs and investment. The conservative view? Unless policymakers cut red tape and compete for production, Hollywood's slide and its economic fallout will continue. Ron Taylor reporting.
1: There will be a new NBA champion this year after the San Antonio Spurs knocked off the defending champion Oklahoma City Thunder. The Spurs will take on the New York Knicks in Game 1, tips off Wednesday at 8:30 p.m. More on these stories at townhall.com.
2: With your Sunday afternoon weekend Lake Hart's full weather forecast today, we'll see partly sunny skies this afternoon with a high 72, overnight low 57. Monday, June, rolling in partly sunny, mid-70s, chance of a shower, overnight 56. By Tuesday, sunny 78. Make it a super safe weekend.
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1: 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Did you see that? Did you see Riley Green? He took home Music Event of the Year Award alongside that Ella Langley, who by on her own took home 5 awards. 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
1: with your Sunday afternoon weekend Lake Hart's full weather forecast today. We'll see partly sunny skies this afternoon with a high 72, overnight low 57. Monday, June, rolling in partly sunny, mid-70s. Chance of a shower, overnight 56. By Tuesday, sunny 78. Make it a super safe weekend.
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0: After all the bars are closed, you're going to find him making the rounds this summer, this fall, and with his 2026 Soundtrack to Life tour, Thomas Rhett. And we're talking about 24 dates across America. It's going to kick off July 9th in Nashville, and he is going to wrap up all the festivities coming up October 24th in Omaha, Nebraska. I'm Gary Walker, more Real Country. Hang on, I'm going to play Waylon, and how about Mr. Roll, Jelly Roll on Real Country.
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0: Despite the fact that gasoline prices and diesel is very high. According to Clerk of Court Frankie Gray, we've got a lot of juries coming up in the month of June. June the 2nd next week, June the 8th, the 15th, and the 22nd. And of course, this is going to be the new jury season here in Hart County. Clerk of Court Frankie Gray this weekend.
1: It's starting the new jury season in Hart County, but also one of our judges wanted 3 weeks back-to-back. And so we're doing that. He had an extra week. He could do some jury trials here in Hart County. So that was a plus. It's more work, but it's worth it at the end of the day. And then the other two judges have their respected weeks, but it does get us into the jury season, so we're going to be June, July, August. So we run into
0: that, according to Clerk of Court Frankie Gray. So June, July, and August will be the jury trial months. Now, with jury trials, court activity in general, you're going to get those calls, the jury scams.
1: Yes, they're following us. We know they follow each county in the state. So phone calls are going to ramp up because the notices are out, and there's a lot of notices out because of the different weeks of jury. And so just implore everybody, don't give any information on that phone. If they tell you you've missed jury duty, hang up and give me a call or give the sheriff a call, Chris Carroll, or his office. But you call our office at the clerk's office. We can tell you real quick if you missed it, and we're just going to assign you another date. We got plenty of dates, Mike, so
0: that, according to Clerk of Court Frankie Gray. National Weather Service this past weekend confirming that an EFO tornado touching down in the Ruckersville community of Elbert County, that set off the tornado sirens a week ago last Sunday evening. Now, that one had winds around 75 miles per hour. No reported image, no reported injuries, but a little bit of damage, especially to some trees down in northern Elbert County. Let's make it a great, safe weekend. That is a check-in with news and information. Mike Hackens reporting. With your Sunday night weekend Lake Hartsville weather forecast tonight, we'll see partly cloudy skies, 57. On Monday, June is rolling in partly sunny, 76. Overnight low, 56. By Tuesday, sunshine, 78. Overnight, 58. Wednesday, partly sunny, getting up to 80. Make it a super evening.
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Mr. Richard Alexander Drescher Sr., age 95, passed away peacefully back on Thursday, May the 28th. Richard served in the Air Force Reserves. He was predeceased by his wife, Shirley Wallace Drescher, and a daughter, Laurie Sue Dexter. Survivors include a son, Rick Drescher, and his wife, Colette, of Dunwoody, Georgia, and a daughter, Sherry Drescher, as well as grandchildren surviving. Richard's wishes were to be cremated. A celebration of life will be held at a later date at the Sacred Heart of Jesus Catholic Church in Hartwell. The Coyote Hall Funeral Directors and Crematory of Hartwell is in charge of all the arrangements for Mr. Richard Alexander Drescher Sr.

Keith Rowling, age 60, of Livonia, passed away on Thursday, May 28th at his home. He is survived by his wife, Susie Wooten Rowling, and by his son, Trent Rowling, as well as other relatives surviving. The family held a private graveside service already at the Livonia City Burgess Cemetery. Now, they want you to sign the online guest register. You can do that by going online to StricklandFH.com. The Strickland Funeral Home of Livonia is in charge of all the arrangements for Keith Rowling of Livonia.

This is Rebecca Lynn Young, 68, of Chatsworth, Georgia, formerly of Hartwell, passed away peacefully at her home back on Friday, May the 29th. A devoted wife, sister, aunt, and friend, Lynn found joy in listening to music, reading, and spending time with those she loved. Lynn is survived by her loving husband, Michael Young, of Chatsworth, Georgia, also surviving her three sisters and their spouses. In accordance with her wishes, cremation will take place. A celebration of life service will be held this Wednesday, June 3rd, at 2 p.m. in the chapel, the Coyle and Hall Funeral Directors in Hartwell. The Coyle and Hall Funeral Directors and Crematory of Hartwell is in charge of all the arrangements for Mrs. Rebecca Lynn Young, formerly of Hartwell. Mrs. Madison Nicole Bulger Martin, age 32, of Hartwell, passed away back on Saturday, May the 23rd, 2026. She was the wife, loving mother, cherished daughter and sister, and a passionate educator whose kindness and gentle spirit touched countless lives. Survivors include her husband, Sean Martin, and her precious children, Maylin Martin and Weston Martin, along with other relatives. To honor Madison's life, the family will receive friends this Wednesday, June 3rd, from 5 until 7 p.m. at the Coyle and Hall Funeral Directors in Hartwell. The Coyle and Hall Funeral Directors and Crematory of Hartwell is in charge of all the arrangements for Mrs. Madison Nicole Bulger Martin of Hartwell. Mrs. Rebecca Coyle Hudgens, 94, passed away peacefully back on Wednesday, May 20th at her home in Hartwell. Reba is survived by her daughter, Cynthia Hudgens Carter, of Spartanburg, South Carolina. She is also survived by three grandchildren and three great-grandchildren, along with her spouses. Reba was predeceased by her husband, Harvey Lee Hudgens. A funeral service will be held this Friday, June 5th, at 2 p.m. in the chapel of the Coyle and Hall Funeral Directors in Hartwell. The family will receive friends from 1 until 2 p.m. just prior to the service this Friday. Reba will be laid to rest privately at the Nancy Hart Memorial Park. The Coyle and Hall Funeral Directors and Crematory of Hartwell is in charge of all the arrangements for Mrs. Reba Coyle Hudgens of Hartwell. And Mr. Calvin Lynn Oliver, age 86, of Hartwell, passed away yesterday on Saturday, May the 30th. Funeral service arrangements are incomplete and will be announced later by the Coyle and Hall Funeral Directors and Crematory of Hartwell, again for Mr. Calvin Lynn Oliver of Hartwell. And that concludes today's late afternoon obituary call. I'm being presented again by the Coyle and Hall Funeral Directors in Hartwell. And with our sacred song, we got a former hit from the Wisnets, a song that's very fitting for this sacred time. Here are the Wisnets out of Morganton, North Carolina, with Even in the Valley.

I like that little Christian country there from the Jordan Family Band and Mourning for the Morning. Before that, he heard a brand new single from Joseph Habedank, Ain't That the Truth. Have a great evening, and of course, rain is in the forecast this evening, tomorrow, and Tuesday. Supposed to be clearing up on Wednesday, and it'll be clear for the rest of the week from Wednesday on. So you got to take the bad with the good, right? The bad being the rain. Well, of course, we need the rain. We need the rain. So God takes the rain for the next couple days, but it'll be sunny starting on Wednesday. Have a great work week, and we'll talk with you next time.

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0: I'm not talking. 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

0: Well, there's Roseanne Cash. You may have heard of the seven-year itch. How about the seven-year ache? It's Johnny Cash's little girl. I'm Tom Lang.
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1: One thing I do want you to do right now, put on your calendar, July the 19th, make sure that you have that day free. July the 19th, that's on a Sunday. We are doing our Baptist School Bash. I had Heart Partners contact me wanting to help with the Baptist School Bash that we have at a church, and also had a meeting with St. Mary's Hospital. They have reached out, and St. Mary's Hospital is going to partner with us to do the Baptist School Bash. So we are preparing for about 2,000 people. When I say people, just talking about students. We've already got a company who's donated all the backpacks. So we've got some corporate sponsors, and we're going to go out and meet some other people, get some corporate sponsors. So if anybody would like to sponsor it, let us know. We're going to do that next week. And then they're going to start a huge marketing campaign on the Baptist School Bash. St. Mary's Hospital is. They're going to pay for all that. So we'll be doing all kind of advertising, getting it out there, letting them know. They're going to have St. Mary's got about five or six big contracts, and all the contractors are going to be sponsoring, supporting it. So it should be a very, very big thing. Our main goal is going to be this. We have got to cook 4,000 hot dogs. Listen, St. Mary's Hospital is sponsoring all the hot dogs. They're paying for all the food. They're going to ship in 8,000 bottles of water. They're actually going to have Pelican Ice snow cone place here, giving away free snow cones. So it's going to be I'm very excited. I'm very excited. Stanley said, don't get too excited and get let down, but I'm very excited. They done committed, so I'm going to hold them to it. But we're going to be meeting again Tuesday. But we're going to need help. So on July the 19th, what we'll do is, where everybody knows, we'll meet here at the church at 10 o'clock that morning. I know it's on a Sunday. We won't have a service. We will have a prayer time. We will lead the prayer time to go down there to start cooking, preparing, getting everything finalized, meeting the people that come in. We want to be very friendly, very nice, because they're helping out a lot. We want to do all that, get all that done. So from 2 o'clock to 6 o'clock will be the chaotic time. So we want to make sure that we're prepared and planning for that. So before that happens, we got to clean that gym up.
2: Of course, the praise is God is good all the time. In Jesus, your name, let's all stand.

Let us pray. Dear Heavenly Father, we thank you so much for this day. We thank you for your many blessings. We thank you for this time that we have to come into your house to worship you and praise you and glorify you and just give back to you for what you so graciously blessed us with. Father, I pray that we give this morning. God, that we give with a grateful heart, with a cheerful heart. I pray, Father, that you take every dollar that's given, that you multiply it, that you use it to the building of your kingdom. For it's in your name we pray. Amen. Amen.

0: Hi, this morning we are looking at Memorial Day weekend. So Roger always asks me every some more. All right, Corey, what's the title of the message today? I'm like, Roger, I had it. I mean, I thought about it. I had a snazzy title this morning, but I didn't write it down. And the older you get, you forget things. You know what I'm saying? And I forgot it. But if I would have to come quickly up with a title, I would title the message this morning, I am here because of the sacrifices of others. And you know, that's really, honestly, the truth. We're here today and having the opportunity to openly, publicly worship the Lord Jesus Christ because of the sacrifices of others. And this isn't my sermon, but I'll say it. We're living in a day and a time where we as Christians need to wake up because the warning bell is sounding and we don't realize it, but Christians are becoming the minority in a country that was founded upon Christianity. So I urge you to think about that and to be vocal and to be bold in your faith. But this morning, I do want to honor all those who have given the ultimate sacrifice. Listen, you have to be very careful when you talk about Memorial Day and Labor Day, because Memorial Day is nothing like Labor Day. And anyone who is in the military, anyone who knows much about the military will let you know that Memorial Day is the day that we remember those who gave the ultimate sacrifice for our freedom. So I want us to remember that. I want us to realize that, look, we have what we have in America today because men and women have paid the ultimate price fighting for our freedom to be able to do what we're doing today. Amen. Now, don't get me wrong. It's all with the Lord's help, okay? But those men and those women paid the ultimate price. So there's three things that I want to share with you today. And just bear with me. I'm not much, but I do what I can with what the Lord's give me. But the first thing, or my first point this morning, is sacrificial love. I went to the book of John, chapter 15, verse 13. And this morning, I'm going to mix it up. This morning, my scripture's coming out of the NIV. So it might be a little different than the King James, but it's the NIV. But listen to what it says this morning. In John chapter 15 and verse 13, thinking about sacrificial love, it says, greater love has no one than this, to lay down one's life for one's friend. There's no greater love that can be demonstrated than someone laying down their life for someone else. You know, this to me is the most enduring Memorial Day scripture for fallen soldiers because they paid the ultimate price. They laid down their lives so that you and I could have freedom. You know, this weekend, actually Friday night and yesterday I finished up, I watched a series on Netflix called Navy SEAL. And we watched from the moment that Navy SEAL entered, began, all the way up to their last mission that's public knowledge. We've seen all the different things that the Navy SEAL's done, and it's absolutely amazing. I mean, these guys are sitting there telling the story, and as they're telling the story, half their face is not even there anymore. They're missing a limb. They've been totally demolished physically through bombs and through bullets, and the pride that they have, the ultimate sacrifice that they were willing to give, that their friends and their comrades gave their life, and they had to drag them out of fight and out of the war to bring their body back where their families would have their body to be able to be buried. You see, hundreds of thousands of soldiers have gave their life for you and me. We get in our vehicles this morning and we come to church this morning. We don't think about the men and women who have sacrificed so that we're able to do what we do. We don't think about being able to go to the grocery store and buying what we want to buy, having jobs that pay us so that we can have the finances we need to do what we want to do. I mean, look around. There's a lot of people out this morning. They're out because they chose to do something different. Maybe they're on a trip, or maybe they're going to visit family, or whatever they are, but they have the freedom to do whatever they want to do. We have the freedom to do whatever we want to do because of, listen, the sacrificial love that these soldiers have for America. I mean, soldiers love their country. Every one of those guys that were talking in this documentary that I watched, every one of them expressed their genuine love for this country. Listen, they didn't serve because of a president. They didn't serve because they were part of a political party. Listen, they served because they loved their country. They had the utmost respect for America. The flag that we have right there, that flag means more to them than it means to you and me. That flag is important. That flag is heritage. That flag is history. That flag is the domination of a country against the world. Amen. You see, they love it so much that they're even willing to die for it. We need to honor our men and women in the military. We need to remember those who have died and paid the ultimate sacrifice for our freedom. But you know, you and I, listen, you and I have freedom this morning to worship Jesus Christ.
1: Amen.
0: Why? We take it for granted. There's countries right now that this building could not contain the people that would come if they could have a public worship service. But yet you and I, we have the freedom this morning to worship Christ because of the men and women that have laid down their life for our freedom. You and I can go wherever we want to go. We can do whatever we want to do. We can become anything we want to become. Why? Because of the men and women that have sacrificed their life for the love of this country.
1: Amen.
0: That's sacrificial love. You know, y'all know I'm laid back. I'm not high stressed or high pressured person. But, you know, I can't sit there and tell you that I'd be willing to get in harm's way and be willing to die for somebody I didn't know. But now when it comes to my family, I'll die. I'll be more than willing to step in to protect my family. But these men and women in the military, they don't know me. They don't know you. But they're willing to step in harm's way to protect you and I. We need to honor them. We need to remember them.
1: Amen.
0: But you know, speaking of sacrificial love, not only do we need to honor the men and women who have laid down their life for us, but may I remind you of the sacrificial love that Jesus demonstrated on the cross over 2,000 years ago. Listen, he lived and died so that you and I might live. Think about that. He gave his life so that your sins and my sins could be forgiven. He bled and died like a spotless lamb so that the price could be paid for the penalty of sins in the whole entire world. He died not just for you, not just for me, but he died for everyone in the whole entire world, not just United States. He did it for you and me regardless of what we do. The sacrificial love that God had for you and I, he gave his only begotten son to die on the cross to pay the price for the sins and remission of the entire world. Amen. We need to remember what Jesus done. We take stuff for granted. We too easily forget. We too nonchalantly go through life not doing the things that we should do. You know, the Bible tells us that every single day we wake up, we choose. We choose whether we're going to serve him or whether we are going to reject him. This morning we got up and we decided this morning if we were going to go to church or not. This morning when we got up, we decided if we're going to serve God or not. But let me explain something to you. Regardless of what you choose, regardless of how you live your life, I want you to know something. The sacrificial love that God has for this whole entire world is that he gave his only begotten son to die on the cross to pay the price for the sins of the entire world. Amen. The same people who even reject him, he loves and died for them. Amen. But not only do we think about the sacrificial love, we think about Memorial Day. But we should always remember and honor those who served. Now, I don't want to, listen, I want to be very cautious and careful. I don't want to disrespect nobody or anything or diminish anything, but we should always remember and honor those who served, not just those who died, but those who served. Those who were willing to go in harm's way. Those who went in harm's way, but luckily were spared by the grace of God. Amen. We need to honor them. We need to let them know that we appreciate their service. In fact, I love what the book of Romans says there in chapter 13 to verse 7. It says this, it says, give to everyone what you owe them. Listen to me. Give to everyone what you owe them. If you owe them taxes, pay your taxes. If it's revenue, then revenue. If it's respect, give respect. If it's honor, then give honor. You see, we should always remember what others have done for us. As we look back over the history of the United States of America, there have been hundreds of thousands of men and women who have served us every single day. There's so much chaos going on in the world, you and I don't even understand. There's no way we could even comprehend all the things that's going on behind the scenes. All the secret op missions and all the things that's taking place, all the secret services that's doing, all the things that's going on behind the scenes, just so that you and I can be safe. Look, we need to remember and we need to honor those who have served for us. You see, too often we easily forget again, what people have done for us. You see, soldiers are not wanting recognition. They're not wanting us to praise them, but we should. Listen, we should make sure that they are taken care of. We should make sure that their needs are met. That's the least that we can do. Now, I'm going to say something that may be a little touchy of political, but this is how I feel. But I believe that if you served our country and you served in any type of war, any type of battle, I don't care what nobody says, we are a country of wealth. We should take care of our soldiers. We should make sure that they have everything they need, that they're 100% taken care of. In fact, they should be living better than you and I live today. Because they're the ones who went in harm's way for you and I, so we should honor them. And that's why I love what that scripture said. That scripture says, listen, if it's revenue, then give them revenue. If it's respect, give them respect. If it's honor, give them honor. It's our responsibility, men and women, that we honor and remember all those that have served us today. But as I think about remembering and giving honor, as we think about our soldiers, I would like to turn our minds for just a moment to the Lord. Because, listen, as bad as those soldiers are, as tough as they are, as smart as they are, as talented as they are, they're nothing. Let me explain something to you. They're nothing without the Lord. Without the Lord, we are absolutely... Do you realize we can't even live because we cannot breathe without the air that God gives us? Amen. And yet we need to always remember and give honor to Him. Everything that we experience in life, we should give honor to the Lord. We should thank Him. We should always remember Him and honor Him. When we wake up, we should give thanks for another day. When we wake up, we should give honor for what he's helped us and He delivered us from yesterday. When we wake up, not only should we give honor, but listen, for another day, another opportunity that we have to serve Him. Another day, another opportunity that we have to tell somebody else about Jesus. We should be given honor and remembering why we're here today. Listen, I don't know about you, but I can tell you myself that I've not always been the person I am today. Not saying I'm a good person, but I'm telling you I'm a changed person. I'm different than I once was. I don't have to worry about waking up in eternity in hell, not because of my actions and my deeds, but because of the one who died for me. It's because of the one who saved me. It's because of the one who sought me, because of the one who went out and rescued me. It's because of the one who done everything he could to show me that somebody loved me. And what we need to do is we need to give honor and remember who Jesus is. You see, so easily we forget before we were saved. We forget that time in our life when everything was dark, when everything was black. We forget that time when we were in the miry clay, when we couldn't do nothing but look up. We forget that time in our life when everybody was against us, when nobody cared about us. But yet Jesus, in the midst of all the chaos of the world, amidst all the horrible pain and suffering that we experienced, that we went through, against all the darkness that happened in our life, there was Jesus right beside us. Amen. There was Jesus giving us comfort. There was Jesus bringing up hope. There was Jesus giving us strength. There was Jesus showing us that there's a way out of the situation that we're in. We need to give honor. We need to remember who we once were. You know, I said it a couple weeks ago, and I'll say it, and I tell people all the time, let me tell you something about Christians. We don't need to forget where we come from. Hey, church folks, don't forget where you come from. You once was that whoremonger out in the streets. You once was that person who told those lies. You once was that person who deceived. You once was that person who was a drug addict. You once was that person who done all these horrible things that we like to judge and condemn everybody else for. But the only difference between you and me is we've asked for forgiveness and been forgiven. There's no difference between us and them. You see, the Bible tells us, Jesus says sin is sin in my eyes. It's not classified like we like to classify sin. It's sin in God's eyes, and any sin separates us from relationship with Him. You know, I was thinking about it. As we get to church this morning, did you stop when you put the vehicle in park and you cut the switch off before you open the door up? Did you just stop and give honor and thank God for your protection? How many times we get in the vehicle, we run up down the road. We'll run to the grocery store. We'll run here, we'll run there, we'll do this, we'll do that. And we don't even remember all the times that God protected us. All the times that God's taking care of us. We sit and eat a meal. Do we give God honor? Y'all know I've said it before. Thank God I got a good wife. Because I sit down and y'all know I'm not patient. I'm like a youngin', so when that meal's before me, I'm ready to eat. You know, we go out to eat at a restaurant. If they bring my plate before everybody gets their plate, I'm eating. I'm not going to let my food get cold waiting on them. They know that. They know that. And I'm going to eat. Why is it we so easily forget that the meal that's set before us was given to us by the Lord Jesus Christ? So easily we forget to give honor and remember where it came from. You see, we should honor him not just on Sunday mornings. We should honor him every single day of our life. We should never forget all that he's done for us, all that he's doing in our life, and all that he's going to do for you and I. You see, I don't know. I wish somebody would testify this morning. I wish we would get so excited about the Lord like we do everything else. I mean, you think about it. Think about this. Listen, I just wish somebody would testify this morning, because listen, I honor the Lord this morning for all that he's done in my life. I honor the Lord this morning for his provision that he has given me. I honor the Lord this morning for his grace and his mercy, because without his grace and his mercy, there'd be no hope. You see, somebody ought to testify, church. Somebody ought to be testifying all that God's done for you. I mean, we've got so much to be grateful for. We've got so much that God has done in our life. We've got so much that we can look back on and we're ashamed of, that we know we were miserable, wretched old sinners, people who were filthy, people who were sorry, people who were no good for nothing. Let me tell you something. We should be giving honor, praise, and glory to God for his grace and his mercy and the love that he has for us. We need to remember where we came from. Amen. He delivered us from hell. Do you realize? Listen, get in the book of Ephesians. Go to Ephesians chapter 2. Start with verse 1, and it basically sum it up to you like this, and I'll paraphrase it. It says that we, you and I, were born, doomed, dying, going to hell, fulfilling the lust and desires of our flesh. But by the rich and mercy of our Lord Jesus Christ. If it had not have been for his mercy, if it had not have been for his grace, you and I would be doomed for an eternity in hell. You see, we forget. We forget where we come from. When's the last time you remembered the wretched sinner you was before you came to Christ? When's the last time you looked back and you remember that he was the one who took those shortcomings and those strongholds out of your life? He's the one that delivered you from alcohol. He was the one that delivered you from addiction. He not only saved you, but listen, he saved your marriage. He not only saved you, but he saved you during the dark times when you made the bad decisions on your own. He not only saved you, but he delivered you from the financial difficulty that you got yourself into trying to live above your means. He not only saved you, he not only delivered you from financial difficulty, but think about the grace and the mercy of God, how he gave you the children that you have. How he gave you the family that you got, who loved you unconditionally. You see, this place should be rocking right now. We should be on our feet, jumping, shouting, hooting, and hollering, and everything else because of what God's done. And what I'm trying to tell you this morning is we can get caught up in the day, we can get caught up in the moment, but what we need to do is always remember and give honor to Him. Because without Him, we're nothing. Without Him, we have absolutely nothing. And it's because of Him and through Him and through Him only that you and I can stand here boldly, proudly, and say that we are winners. We're winners. I don't care what the world says. I don't care what nobody else says. Listen, I am a winner because I am a child of the King. The world can knock me. The world can condemn me. I don't care. But I know what the Bible tells me. I have given my life to Christ. If I be in Christ, I'm a new creature. The old things have passed away. Behold, all things become new. I know that when I take my last breath here on this earth, I will not spend eternity in hell, but I'll spend eternity in heaven. And I'm going to give honor, praise, and glory to Him and Him only. Why in the world will we give honor to God? Look how many times in your life He's made a way when there was no way. Look how many times in your life when you were at a crossroads and you were at a point in your life when you felt like you were doomed, you felt like you were at your last moment, there was no way you're going to be able to get out of this. Yet He made a way when there's no way. He's the one that'll stick closer than a brother. He's the one that'll stick with you when everybody else turned their back upon you. He was still right there with you. Even when you felt all alone, He was the one that was right there with you. Amen. We need to honor Him. We need to thank Him. We need to praise Him for all that He's done. Third thing, very shortly, very quickly, I'll close with this. Not only do we need to remember the sacrificial love, we need to remember what they've done and honor them. But this weekend, as difficult it is for some of us to understand, we need to give comfort for the grieving families that are grieving this weekend. Psalms 34:18 says this. It says, "The Lord is close to the brokenhearted and saves those who are crushed in spirit." I want to say something to you this morning before we close, before we leave here, because I think it's very fitting this morning to understand this. This is Memorial Day. This is the day where tomorrow's Memorial Day, it's Memorial Day weekend. But this is the time where we remember those who are not here. You see, there are many this weekend who will not be cooking out. They won't be going to the lake. There's many that won't be going on vacation. They won't be celebrating a 3-day weekend or a 4-day work week next week. They will be remembering and honoring the sacrificial love of the individual who gave it all for you and me. Think about that. They will be remembering their family member, their loved one, their friend who died fighting for you and me.
1: Amen.
0: We need to be sympathetic. We need to let them know that we're praying for them. That we appreciate what their family has done for you and me and everybody in this country. You see, they will be grieving their absence and thinking about all that they've missed out on, or thinking about what they would think about the current times. You see, you and I have loved ones who's gone on, who left as we would say, too soon. They didn't leave too soon because it's part of God's great plan. We can't comprehend it. We can't understand it, but it's part of God's perfect will. And yet me and my wife, we sit around and we talk about her sister. She passed away when she was 40 years old. We sit around and we talk about all the things that she missed out on. Or some of the stuff that's going on, and me and her would laugh and cut up and talk about how what she would say and how she would react and what she would do, and then I'd say, yeah, and then I'd have to cuss her out. But that's just Lori. But yet look, we sit around and think about those things, and we find ourselves feeling sad because she's not here. Even though she'd been gone for 13 years, we still remember her.
1: Amen.
0: Even though those soldiers who sacrificed their life for our freedom may have been 40, 50 years ago, we need to remember them.
1: Amen.
0: We need to let the world know that they have meaning.
1: Amen.
0: That they're worth something. But as I said, I want to close with this. I just wonder. I know God doesn't see sin. I know God doesn't see none of the stuff, but I just wonder. I wonder how much grieving has taken place. And I want to be very cautious, careful, because I don't want to take anything out of context, and I'm just going with this. Just bear with me for a moment. But if we think about families grieving the loss of loved ones, I wonder just how much it grieves the Lord when somebody dies and goes to eternity in hell. I wonder if you and I were just that much more committed to Him, maybe we could have prevented that person from dying and going to hell, because we would have had, listen, an urgency, a burden in us to at least talk to them about the Lord Jesus Christ.
1: Amen.
0: You see, as we think about our men and women who died and their families grieving and remembering them today, let us grieve. Let us grieve for those who are lost. Because if we grieve, the Lord puts something in us, a burden for us to make sure that we do something about it. See, that's the good thing about this. We have the opportunity this morning, today, to tell somebody about Jesus. We have the opportunity this morning, today, to share how God has changed and transformed our life and how He can do the same for them. But if we don't grieve, if we don't remember, if we don't honor, then we'll just go through life nonchalantly like nothing matters. But I can promise you, it matters. If it didn't matter, Christ would not have died for your sins and my sins. Listen, if it didn't matter, those men and those women would not have put themselves in harm's way to give their life for you and me. So this weekend, I'm not saying enjoy yourselves. I'm not saying do the things that you want to do, but I'm saying this: in the midst of everything that's going on, remember the sacrificial love that our soldiers gave.
1: Amen.
0: Remember the sacrificial love that Jesus gave to you and me through the cross. Remember and honor them. Honor them for what they done, for what they stood on. Remember and honor the Lord for all that He's already done in your life, what He is doing and what He's going to do. And grieve. Grieve because of the loss of lives through our military. But also, listen to me, grieve this weekend over the lostness of the world in which we live in. And purpose in your heart, not just to go through life, but to do everything you can to encourage those who don't know Jesus, share the gospel message with them, and let them know that there's hope. That hope's in Jesus.
1: Amen.
0: Let's pray. Dear Heavenly Father, God, as we come to close of this service, as we get ready to adjourn and leave here, Father, I pray that we remember all those who have served in the military, all those who have given the ultimate sacrifice of their life. Father, I pray that you would be with their families this weekend. Father, I pray that you would give them everything that they need. Father, I pray that you would be with their comrades and their friends and those who serve beside them. Father, that you would give them peace and comfort. Father, that you would just wrap your loving arms around them and let them know, God, you're right there in the midst. Father, I also pray this morning before we leave, God, that we wouldn't just go through life. God, as Christians, that we would give honor to you each and every day. We would thank you for everything that you do for us, and thank you for all the things that you take care of that we don't even recognize and realize. Father, I also pray that we would show our gratitude to our military. Father, maybe it'd be someone that served in the military, someone who served in the military at a restaurant, and us just buy them a meal. Walk up, shake their hand, tell them thank you for their service. Let them know that we are appreciating, we're honoring them for what they've done. So God, I pray, Father, that we just serve you to the best of our ability. God, that we never forget where we come from. We never forget, Father, how you picked us up out of that miry clay and you put us on a solid foundation, and how you are with us each and every day, not just sometimes, but all the time. And God, in the midst of everything, help us to be careful to give you the praise, the honor, and the glory for it all. For it's in Christ's name we pray. Amen. You are dismissed. Thank you.